0: heavy rain coming down in Omaha, Nebraska, while parts of Kansas saw hail the size of golf balls. Winds up to 70 miles per hour, lashing northeast Ohio.
1: I mean, we're used to the high winds, obviously, but never to this extreme.
0: The storm's also wreaking havoc on air travel. More than 10,000 flights delayed and over 1,000 canceled Sunday.
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3: Anya Taylor-Joy is Middle Earth bound.
4: I always found them irrelevant. Positions that never come up in actual
3: Golden case. Globe winner, set to star as Saren in The Lord of the Rings, The Hunt for Gollum. The film set to be released in December 2027. I'm Stephanie Officer, ABC News.
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10: 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Nebraska baseball's Dylan Carey has been named the Brooks Wallace Award winner as the nation's top shortstop. The award takes into account combined offensive and defensive performance. Carey batted .353 with 16 doubles and 15 home runs, while also bringing in Big Ten Defensive Player of the Year honors in his senior campaign. Husker softball added a talented two-way player in the transfer portal this weekend. Faith Aragon announced her transfer from New Mexico State to Nebraska on Saturday. With the Lobos last season, Aragon had a record of 21-10 in the circle with an ERA of 2.62. Offensively, she hit .369 and had 26 RBI. Husker track and field earned two top 10 team finishes at the national championships this weekend in Eugene, Oregon. The women's team tied for 8th with 27 points, and the men's team finished 9th with 28 points. And finally, the Husker football team and Husker athletic department are mourning the loss of former assistant coach George Darlington. Darlington was on staff from 1973 to 2002 and is the longest serving coach in Nebraska football history. He was 87. 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
14: Here's Drew Grigo, and he turns on one to left field. Sending Lamb back. Goodbye. Three home runs in the frame. The freshman getting in on the fun. Nebraska feasting. 7-0 Big Red.
15: The ball is Hoiberg, the kick out, and the three by Jacobson got it again. The game of the year, the game of the career for Cale Jacobson, 78-75.
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16: Kyle and Coat sounds pretty good.
17: I like that.
16: Kyle and Coat. Kyle Crooks, Matt Coatney, Jessica Coody on assignment for this week. She'll be back next week. Hour number two of Sports Nightly. Always good to have Matt Coatney in studio before he's in studio a lot, starting September 5th when the Huskers take on Ohio to start a new season with a pre and post and Big Red reaction. And before you know it, we'll have basketball season, but still a long way to get to that point. I did want to touch on this because we talked a little bit in the first hour. We'll touch on Brendan Sorsby, too, because I think it's a very interesting thing. There's a lot of dominoes that are going to fall here in the coming weeks and months to come. But somebody who's a Husker historian like yourself, and I look to you for a lot of the history in this, but I watched the other night, growing up in the New York, New Jersey area, the tri-state area, a lot of Knicks fans,
17: sure.
16: Right?
17: Yeah.
16: Win their first title in 53 years. They had the titles in 70 and 73. And there were the doldrums in there, of course. James Dolan was the most hated owner in the New York area for many, many years. The Rangers had success. He owns both, the Rangers and the Knicks. But he was the most hated owner in the entire city, maybe in the NBA. And boy, how things change overnight. There's still some boos and things like that, but... And then Leon Rose comes in, changes the whole complexion. You put together a team with Jalen Brunson, who nobody thought would turn out to be this, a legitimate, bona fide superstar that took $113 million less than what he potentially could have to have this year happen, to get a team around him that can win a championship. So let me ask you this. What would it be like here in Lincoln? Because it's... There's a similar angst, right? There's not as many years. There's not as big of a gap between championships. But for Husker football fans, what would it would be like to get back to the mountaintop for football? Just in this area, the hunger for it, and what it would take. We know what it takes, right? Recruiting, resources, all those things. Maybe it's easier in the NBA because resources are weighed a little bit differently. It's not an even playing field
17: right.
16: In college football. But your thoughts on maybe... What would the fan base be like in a playoff or watching a team play in a college football semifinal or a national championship game around here?
17: I moved here to the state of Nebraska in 1995, which it's hard for me to explain what it was like parachuting into Nebraska in the midst of probably the greatest era of Husker football. And I would think... If the Huskers won a national championship, Governor Pillen would have to declare the next day a state holiday. And I'm not kidding. Jim Pillen, former Husker football player. I think nobody would go to work after that. We haven't seen anything like that because back in the 90s, no internet to speak of. There was some dial-up internet here and there. No cell phones, no social media. I think that... Because of everything that's happened, I think that it would bring everybody together. I mean, take a look the other night, 85,000 people for the Savannah Bananas on a night that 20,000 plus watched a College World Series game in the same state. I think it would bring the state together. So many times when I'm in what I call West Coast Nebraska, they want to remind me, hey, we're here too. You know, I think the one thing Husker football – and really all Husker sports, but especially football, has done is connect Shadron with Wayne and Falls City with Sydney. But I think it would be unbelievable, you know, seeing the outpouring of love from New York Knicks fans. Because I remember watching Clyde Frazier. Mm-hmm. I remember watching Willis Reed as a little boy. And, boy, those teams were great. I don't know if I could tell you what it would be like around here. I could tell you the Haymarket, the rail yard would be packed for, the police, I don't think would be able to get people out of there. I mean, people would probably stay there for 2 or 3 days. we probably would have to extend our postgame show to...
16: How long do you think Big Red Reaction would be that night? Do we have the permission to go beyond 11 hours?
17: No, we actually... We've had permission for special service. I think for an evening kickoff, we'd probably go to 6 o'clock in the morning.
16: I could see it.
17: Easy. And still have people on hold. I think it would be unbelievable. That's a great question, though.
16: It's just to see a fan base that's hungered like the Knicks are. And I know Husker football fans, again, the gap isn't nearly as large. It was 53 years between championships. And you think of how long certain fan bases have waited for championships. But obviously being around here just a year, but you understand the hunger of what it's going to take. I think the good thing is when you look at the momentum of where this is heading and talk a little bit about recruiting and what Trey Taylor has done in terms of peer recruiting, him getting his fifth star. I think what's such a fun development, too, is him playing high school football here in the state of Nebraska. He's going to play in Omaha at Millard South along with Tay Ellis, four-star wide receiver. And every single day that you look on Twitter, you see the work that Matt Rhule and Keith Williams, who leads up the recruiting efforts. But the amount of guys that they're going to have committed on that 27 class, I know 26 was a smaller group, but it was setting up for what 2027 was going to be. And they're working to flip multiple guys. They just flipped a linebacker from Missouri. They're working to get a four-star in Khalil Taylor that they thought really wouldn't Nebraska wouldn't have been an option. He's going to have an official visit coming up. They just got another wide receiver commit. I think there's going to be more big news as we go. Now, the big thing, and you know, Coach, is getting these guys to sign on the dotted line, because verbal commitments are one thing, but official commitments are another. But I think from a just it starts with a foundational piece. And when you have a five-star undeniable talent, now, I know a lot of that conversation we had with Raiola, too, right? He was a big time. He's a legacy, obviously. His dad played here and all of that. And there was a lot of hype around him. There's going to be a lot of pressure on a young kid like Trey Taylor, but I think he has the mental fortitude, the physical gifts, and all of that to build out what we hope is going to be a championship contender.
17: So much in today's world of recruiting has to do with a foundational piece. And I'm just going to look at Husker softball. Look at the Kamenzin sisters and look at Farrell, who came here because of Jordy Fromm. You take a look at Trey Taylor, and he is the reason a lot of people want to come to Nebraska in 2027. Now, as you brought up Raiola, you've got to have a little bit of luck in that. Are the evaluations correct? And do you have the right position coach? And are you a good fit? And there are so many things that could and could not happen, but it starts there. And there is a little bit of luck involved, but you got to have dudes. At the end of the day, I've said forever, first thing Nebraska has to do is fix the offensive line. And by fix the offensive line is get five dudes and then get five really good dudes behind them, because we haven't had depth in a long time. Well, then it makes it easier when you bring in a five-star quarterback for them to look better. When you're not running for your life, you look a lot better. And so there's been a lot of talk about Nebraska has to stop winning the summer and start winning in the fall. Well, there's a lot of truth to that, but also you can't win in the fall unless you're winning in the summer also. And so I'm very excited about all the great recruiting news we hear, but I think those games in Omaha are going to get a lot of attendance this fall by people who have nothing to do with Omaha high school football.
16: Yeah, I mean, I don't watch a whole lot of high school football. And
17: well, you don't have time. I mean, it just people don't understand how much time we don't have on Fridays.
16: Especially recruiting. I like to stick in the here and now. What is our 2026? What does Anthony Calandria look like? What's the dynamic with TJ Lateef? Our offensive line looks pretty darn good. What does the defense look like with the new DC? There's enough there. There's enough meat on the bone for me to think about, okay, 2027, especially with how quickly a lot of the guys flip and go from school to school. But you look at it right now, according to On3, 16th best class in the country, six blue-chip recruits, And Trey Taylor, he's opened eyes this summer in a lot of those elite camps. And this will be a big 7-on-7 Battle of the Boneyard. It's going to be here, second ever Battle of the Boneyard. We'll have somebody from football on this week to talk about it. You can get tickets, go on the website. It's a free event, but I think they want to track how many people go to the event. So you get tickets at Huskers.com. It is the elite of the elite that come here. It's an event presented by Adidas, and I know Trey Taylor will be here. A lot of the top 2027 and beyond players are going to be here.

0: it's a good chance for you to see the future of what's coming out there. I just think that watching Trey Taylor play one-on-none would be worth the price of admission to watch that guy.
1: Yeah, it's exciting, and to see him peer recruit, we've seen him around here, and just how active he is on social media to get guys here. Not just him, but Tay Ellis has been big in peer recruiting, and this is how you build it. And like you said, you have to get tougher at the lines of scrimmage, and I think that's an area that they've done that, especially with this team this year. The strength on paper going in, Code, is going to be their offensive line. As crazy as that sounds, with the three transfers they brought in, the returners and Justin Evans and Elijah Pritchett, that's going to be a formidable group. Now, knock on wood with injuries and all that, but they have some depth there. Guys like Gunnar Gatula and Tyler Kanak, who started the bowl game against his old team in Utah. And you just see Preston Taumua. There are a lot of different guys in that room that are eager to see some reps. And we know injuries are going to happen, especially in this league. And then you have a group in that backfield at the running back position that – I think are eager to prove themselves a little bit. We saw somewhat of that in the bowl game with Mekhi Nelson and Isaiah Mosey. And I think we're going to be really excited to see Jamal Rule. We saw spurts of him in the spring game and what he was able to do. So a lot of different positions that I think we're excited offensively. And there's question marks defensively for sure, but there's a new direction. There's an anchor in the middle that knows this defense, and Owen Chambliss, who comes from San Diego State. I think at all three levels, there's areas that they've improved.
0: I think if the offensive line is as good as it, or they play to their potential, I should say, I get very excited about what this offense could do, because so many people have asked me who's going to be the starting running back, and I've often said it shouldn't make a difference if the offensive line does their job, because then you can run behind that particular group. The offensive line has been so hampered through the years because Teddy Prochaska kept trying to run out there through multiple injuries. And then Turner Corcoran had to play three different positions on the line, and then he would get banged up. So I not only think that we've improved skill-wise, but depth-wise. You know, you named off a number of people who not only provide depth, but have experience. I just am going to spend a lot of time talking about the offensive line early on, because I think the defense I don't think what we see in week one is going to be what we see in week eight, because it is a new defensive scheme and a lot of new names back there. And I think they'll be better in week eight. But I think the offensive line, because they are a group, they can tell us in week one what we've got.
1: Red zone, I want to see how things change, especially in the red area, turning field goals into touchdowns, empty trips inside the 20 into some points. We saw some turnovers in the red area, the deep red zone inside the 10, inside the 5. How do they find a way now with a mobile quarterback that presents a different way of attacking a defense when the field gets a little bit tighter? Having Anthony Calandra, who would be the presumed starter, I know they'll probably present that there's going to be somewhat of a competition there, which I would imagine there is to a certain extent with TJ Lateef, who they have plenty of confidence in, Danny Kalen, who they have a lot of confidence in, and he comes back here to Nebraska, and certainly we know how injuries take place. You could see either one of those two outside of Calandra see some time. But what does it look like when on third and long, extending plays with your legs with Calandra, getting 8 on a 3rd and 7, finding a way on a 3rd down and goal from the 5 to weave through the defense and dive in for a touchdown? Just different areas of this offense that necessarily wasn't a part of it last year. How does a mobile quarterback change the calculus for what this offense is going to look like this year?
0: I think Dana Holgorsen has to be licking his chops, because he can look on film to see what Calandria did at the rest of his career. And he can talk to him and say, what do you like on 3rd and goal from the 8? What do you prefer to do? What did you see on this play? And then Dana can start creating types of plays to where, look, if your number one option doesn't work and you check down to number 2 and it doesn't work, here's how we want you to run. Don't just spasmatically run out there. I do think the Huskers will be better in the red zone, just because Raiola was more of a pocket passer, was not inclined to run. I think Calandria is not afraid to make things happen with his legs. And that's a lot of the reason why he's here.
1: Yeah, and, you know, Raiola did limit turnovers, right? He was sacked a bunch. So Calandria, his history would tell you he's turned it over a little bit.
0: That's
1: so Raiola
0: problem,
1: did
0: man.
1: Not, too.
0: Yeah.
1: So you got to make sure you're not giving the ball to the other team as well. We did get a text in from Carol. Says Matt.

0: doesn't know it, but I believe he was born the same day as my date of birth, March 23rd.
1: Yes.
0: Though my date of birth is likely a few years before his. Regardless, he's in good company. I would have congratulated him on that day, but I was a bit late. Better late than never, as the old saying goes.
1: Carol, I love you already. March 23, it is you and me, former Cincinnati Bengals kicker Horst Muehlmann from the 1970s.
0: I know Horst very well.
1: And, we're Aries, and Amy Williams, Husker women's basketball coach, birthday is the day before that. She is
0: really
1: March 22. And while we're talking about birthdays to do, happy birthday to dual sport athlete Kennedy Williams from Husker softball and Husker women's basketball, and to volleyball middle blocker Andy Jackson, celebrating a birthday today. And I have now turned it into the Huskers Radio Network Morning Zoo. So I'm
0: you have all the birthdays in the back of your mind. We will have the pop culture segment. We're going to do that next.
1: Oh, boy.
0: We're going to talk a little World Cup coming up in segment three. There's a few more things that we want to get into. So we'll dive around pop culture with Camden Cohn next. 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
12: 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Kyle and Coat here with you on a Monday night in June on Sports Nightly. And joining us here at the dais is the host of our pop culture segment. We still don't have a name for it yet. We are working on it. Camden Cohn joins us now. Before we get to all of the great stories outside of sports, or at least outside of Husker sports, and as we dive into pop culture, I guess Savannah Bananas is a huge part of pop culture now. They were here at Memorial Stadium. They were at Haymarket on Thursday. Completely sold out, 85K at Memorial Stadium on Saturday. How was the event? You were there.
13: Yeah, it was. I'd say it was entertaining. There was a lot going on.
12: A lot of sing-alongs?
13: There were plenty of sing-alongs. Like I said, baseball almost felt like the sideshow to it because there was always constantly something happening.
12: Uh-huh.
13: Like there's baby races and there was people
1: the
13: filming
1: baby
13: TikTok.
1: Race against the turtle was,
13: that was
1: my
13: a good
1: favorite.
13: One.
1: Yeah,
13: that was my favorite part.
1: Yeah.
12: And, Coat, you watched it on ESPN2 because
1: they
12: play him
1: on
12: tape
1: yeah.
12: delay.
1: Yeah.
12: It was on TikToks. YouTube, too. It was live on YouTube, so I watched some of it.
1: Yeah.
12: I walked around Haymarket because I wanted to see what when it's a full Memorial Stadium, what around the stadium looks like, what
13: Pseudo
12: the parking situation looks like. Mm-hmm. So that's sort of what I was doing. I could hear the PA from my patio, from my apartment. So, no, it was cool and a really good event, and it sounds like it went really well. And I know that athletics learned a lot from the Zach Bryan and the weather situation that they went through there and operations and events. Great job to everybody involved, and I know a lot of people had a lot of fun. All right, Camden, now it is time for our unnamed pop culture segment. Maybe it'll just be called unnamed pop culture segment.
13: Maybe we'll have a name by the time it's done. We'll see. But we're going to stick with the bananas. We just brought up the tortoise race against the baby.
1: Yeah.
13: So I'm just going to throw this out there. What's the fastest animal that you think that you could beat in a race?
12: Well, if I were Damon Benning, I would say a cheetah.
13: Cheetah.
12: He said he ran 36 miles an hour
13: once. I remember that. We're like, there's no way.
1: So is that my current age?
12: No, it'll be prime coat.
13: We can do prime.
12: Prime coat.
1: So back when I was in the Navy, when I was in boot camp,
12: I'm not beating a deer.
1: Yeah. I'm going to say a zebra.
13: Zebra. Okay.
1: Yeah. I'm gonna go zebra.
12: I wanna.
13: Now we gotta look it up. See how fast
12: how
13: zebra
12: fast
13: is.
12: Do zebra run?
1: Well, I'm gonna say a highly agitated zebra, who is motivated to move. Yeah, I'm
13: a lion is
12: 35
13: it.
12: To 40 miles an hour. Coach.
1: Okay, I'm gonna change my answer.
12: I think I'm gonna. I would do like one of those really snorty dogs, like a pug. Or a bulldog. I think I could beat that breed.
13: Because your strides would be longer, right?
12: Yes. They would be out of breath.
13: Yep.
12: I would go with like a bulldog or a pug or something like that.
1: Okay, so I'll throw zebra out the window and I'll go with a rooster.
13: Okay. Rooster. I like that one.
12: Okay. Yeah, I would say that. Zebras, by the way, can get up to 55 miles an hour.
1: Come on! Not the zebras I've seen, apparently.
12: Let's see how fast. Yeah, roosters are about up to 9 miles an hour.
13: Oh, yeah.
1: Yeah, back in my Navy days in boot camp, I think I could have topped out at about 11, maybe. Yeah.
12: I think you could easily beat a rooster. Yeah. I think we have to find some
13: the happy medium between the zebra and the rooster.
12: I would give a dog that has trouble breathing.
13: Fair enough. We'll take it. So I thought that was a good one.
1: That was great, Cameron.
13: Chris brought up this one. Okay. The Knicks just won the NBA Finals. We just talked about that. Mm-hmm. But he said, if you could build your own starting five, but it had to be made up of fictional characters from movies, who would be your starting five?
1: Well, it wouldn't be anybody off the Monstars, I can tell you that.
13: No,
1: because
13: the
1: they're losers. They're a bunch of losers.
12: Monstars.
1: Jimmy Chitwood would definitely be in my starting five.
12: Does it have to be like basketball movies?
13: No, like no, it could characters? Be like any movie.
1: Well, are we talking about? We're so you're playing an NBA the starting, game? Is that
13: they're,
1: it?
13: They're playing basketball, but it
12: so
13: doesn't have
12: I
13: to be
12: can,
13: a basketball
12: I could have
13: movie.
12: Like Superman running the point.
13: Sure.
1: Oh,
13: yeah.
1: Right.
13: Like they're playing basketball, but it can be like any.
1: Okay,
13: any
1: my point guard is underdog.
12: He's, okay.
1: Yeah.
12: Underdog.
1: Underdog. Yeah. Did you guys remember Underdog from back in the day? When you're a kid, did you ever watch Underdog?
12: Is that the cartoon?
1: Yeah.
12: The dog? The dog like this.
1: Yeah, that's him. Underdog, yeah.
12: Was he very he's very athletic?
1: Well, he could fly.
12: Oh, well, that's good. So can Superman, though.
1: Yeah, but Underdog, I think, a lot like Brunson, is diminutive. And okay. So he causes you a lot of problems.
13: Yeah.
1: Then.
13: And if he can fly.
1: Yeah, so we have him from other movies. I think... Or could it be from TV shows?
13: Because sure,
1: I think
13: we can do the same thing.
1: Walker, Texas Ranger. I think he would.
12: Chuck Norris.
1: I think he would be my Dennis Rodman enforcer.
13: Yeah.
1: In the middle. Yeah, I think we would have him.
12: How about Bane playing the power forward?
13: Oof.
12: We could do a collective start.
13: That's
12: we
13: what don't I mean. Have to five for each is kind of bad, but
1: that's.
12: I think Bane playing the power forward.
1: That would be amazing. Well, either him or Mr.
13: What about like Godzilla? You throwing Godzilla in there?
12: Godzilla, that'd be.
1: Well, I think probably like Daryl Dawkins, he would tear down the backboard, and then we could. It'd be 2-0, and that'd be the end of the game, probably. Wow, that's. Probably then, I'd probably take Sidney Sweeney to distract the other team.
12: No,
1: distract, stand her in the corner. I mean, say that's our 3-point shooter.
13: And, valid.
1: Yeah. So there you go.
12: I got Harry Potter on a broom on the wing.
13: Yeah.
12: He'd work good in transition.
13: Yeah.
12: Harry Potter.
13: It'd be pretty quick up.
1: Who would you rather have on that broom? The Wicked Witch of the West, or would you rather have Harry Potter?
12: Yeah, probably the Wicked Witch.
1: Yeah. We're talking the old.
12: Who would want to guard E.T. one on one, by the way?
1: Well,
12: I wouldn't want to touch him.
1: Well, if we're talking that, Tasmanian Devil.
13: Yeah,
12: that's true.
1: I mean, that, to me, that's the guy that you would have.
12: Yeah. You spin to the basket. We gave you a mishmash of characters. There.
13: You can build your own starting five and bench out of those.
12: We'd go 82-0.
13: You'd have to. Yeah.
1: I got
13: to
1: tell you, it's the only time I've ever had Underdog and Sidney Sweeney in the same conversation.
12: that was an interesting one.
13: That's what we aim for.
1: A stretch.
13: All right, another one. Last night, there was a UFC fight at the White House, and last year, Major League Baseball played a game at Bristol Motor Speedway. Mm-hmm. Where would you want to see a sporting event played if it had to be somewhere that wasn't a traditional sports venue for that sport? So, like, even the Bananas here at a football stadium, like, something like that.
1: Well, you know, there's been a lot of NHL events in Major League mm-hmm. stadiums, and there have been basketball games played on aircraft carriers, so I don't know about that. I would like to see a swimming event in the Marianas Trench.
13: Okay.
1: So NCAA swimming championships, we're going to run the 200-meter freestyle out in the ocean. Sharks, you know, all protoplasm, all that stuff out there. Yeah, jellyfish. I think that's what I'd like to see.
12: Something like Mount Rushmore. Could you do something in Mount Rushmore with, like, the backdrop of Mount Rushmore?
13: I'm sure you could do it with the backdrop of Mount Rushmore.
1: Well, like rifle. Do you think you could do
12: rifle?
1: That?
12: Rifle?
1: Yeah. At Mount Rushmore?
12: I think that would be my answer.
13: Yeah. You should set it up for the Nebraska team, right? We have a good rifle team, right?
1: Yeah.
13: We'll be usually great
1: rifle
13: so.
1: Team. Yeah, that's what we should do.
13: Okay.
12: I like that.
13: That's all I got for
12: today,
13: guys.
12: Fantastic.
13: So unless you got something else to bring up.
12: Honestly, that was fantastic.
1: We need a name for that, though.
13: We do.
1: Yeah, I think we need
13: I'll say, people
12: something
13: can text
12: with
13: Camden's
12: name in it.
13: You know?
12: We need a...
13: Open to everything.
12: We need some imaging with Camden's name in it. We kind of spruce this thing up a little bit.
1: Sure. Can't you get Josh to, like, produce something for the start of that?
13: Once we come
12: Josh
13: up
12: produces
13: answer
12: everything.
13: For him.
12: Josh produces everything. So we'll get him on his
1: If I come
12: audition.
1: Up with a name, then we can produce.
13: Yes, then from there we can.
1: Okay.
13: So we got
12: Carol texted us, by the way, a rooster without the assist of his flapping wings. You betcha.
1: Let me tell you what. Carol, we are not going to give anybody an idea for me chasing a rooster at half court during a Husker women's basketball game.
12: I think you just gave us that idea.
1: We're not going to give marketing any ideas about what we can and cannot do there. They used to They used to do the Kiss Cam. I don't know. Yeah. They did it. You know, you're not paying attention. They used to put me and Grish on Kiss Cam.
12: Oh, yeah?
1: I finally had to tell marketing, we're not doing it.
12: Just a little peck on the cheek.
1: You keep coming to us. It's never happened. Stop doing it. I don't know if they kept doing the Kiss Cam or not, but yeah, that was a bad idea by marketing.
12: Love it. Camden, good stuff, my friend.
13: Thank you.
12: You're really bringing it. Again, is something I wanted every single night. Jess put the kibosh on it. So we'll have trivia with Christopher Sullivan Diaz.
1: I'm looking forward to that.
12: Maybe we'll get Matt in on something, create a segment for him. And you guys are like the only three people left here in studio.
13: For the summer right
12: Sports
13: now.
12: Sports Nightly. So before we get some of the other interns in here, Camden, good stuff, my friend.
13: Thank you.
12: Still have more of the show coming up. Christopher Sullivan Diaz will join us, talk a little bit about the World Cup because he's been following it. So I just want to get some of the bullet points from the World Cup, what we should be watching, especially with Team USA. Softball picked up a transfer recruit that signed. Well, you know, Dylan Carey, the Brooks Wallace Award for the top shortstop in the country. We're actually going to have Will Bolt on the show, I believe, tomorrow. It's confirmed he'll be in studio tomorrow, so we'll get a chance to wrap up the entire baseball season, which was a magical one for sure. We'll continue on the show right after this.
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12: 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Couple of texts coming in from our guy Shane, who I found out is Dr. J and Carney a couple weeks ago. I did not make the correlation, and I got ripped for it. He texts, Matt Coney equals Rocky chasing chickens.
1: Wow. If you can't catch a chicken, yeah. That's a good one, Shane.
12: And then he says, Coney can catch grease lightning, and he sent a YouTube link in the text. So,
1: right now, I can't catch a cold. My speed is out the window right now.
12: Matt Coney, voice of Husker women's basketball. Of course, we'll hear him all over the airwaves on the football network once football kicks off in September. To my left, we have Christopher Sullivan Diaz, who we're putting at work tonight because I just wanted to get a vibe of the World Cup. I was watching some of it. Team USA beat up Paraguay, who I was told was probably the worst team in the World Cup. Would I have that correct? Or is there somebody worse?
0: I could say
12: Curaçao. Are they bottom wrong?
0: You could say Curaçao after that Germany match. Okay. Losing 7-1 is never great, but I think that it's oversold how bad Paraguay is, considering who they built, who they beat to qualify for the World Cup. They had beaten Brazil and Uruguay, who are two of the best teams in South America, two of the best World Cup teams, period. And having to qualify is a battle in and of itself. We only get so many spots, and they're probably one of the best qualification stories going into the World Cup. And this was a match that people thought was going to be like a 2-1, but, you know, the U.S., I couldn't recognize them. I didn't think that they were going to be as good as they were. But they come out looking like Spaniards. They're batting the ball around. They're comfortable with possession, and they're actually attacking. There's not just one player that can score goals like Landon Donovan back in those 90s teams. You got Balogun and you got Pulisic facilitating. It's amazing.
12: Have you what are our thoughts, and Coach, you can hop in on this, on Landon Donovan's hair now? He's got a full head of hair.
1: Okay. As a guy who went to high school with Brad Pitt.
12: Did you really?
1: Did you not know that?
12: No. Yeah.
1: How long have you known me?
12: You've never told me that.
1: Went to high school, Brad Pitt.
12: Were you friends?
1: Oh, yeah. He was a year ahead of me. I was better friends with Doug, his brother, who was 2 years behind me, and then his sister Julie.
12: Imagine being Doug Pitts. That's a different life, huh?
1: Doug's a really good softball player, by the way. But no, he reminds me of Brad Pitt's hair. That when I saw him on TV, I'm like, I thought Ocean's 11 was 25 years ago. But that hair, I'm not a big fan.
12: Matt Coney was friends with Brad Pitt, and I just know this now.
1: Well, you know, we need to go get some cookies and buttermilk.
12: Yeah.
1: Give the Matt Coney story here.
12: So where were you when Fight Club came out? What was your...
1: You know, I'll tell you this. I moved to Beatrice, Nebraska in 1995, and I'm driving the U-Haul down the main street, and there's one movie theater in Beatrice, and it says Morgan Freeman, Brad Pitt, 7. And I was like, that's a guy throwing spit wads in the lunchroom. It's not a guy who should be on... Now, he's a good guy.
12: Was he a good guy in high school?
1: Yeah, he was very popular with the women. But how would you like to be the musical director of the school musical, and you choose your son over Brad Pitt for the lead in the school play?
12: What's that? What's the other kid doing now?
1: Probably time. I mean, no, that's a true story.
12: Man, that's a very – what was the name of the high school?
1: Kickapoo High. Kickapoo Steve High. Warren, former Husker, Kickapoo High.
12: Yeah. Kickapoo High. Hi.
1: Springfield, Missouri.
12: Boy, there's a lot of, and we're just getting started on the week, Chris.
1: Yeah.
12: There's a lot of the onion.
1: I just ambushed your World Cup. Okay, let me ask you
12: this. Yes, please.
0: Yeah.
1: Cape Verde, which I don't think most people can find on a map, was supposed to get blown out by Spain today, and they drew, and the Cape Verde fans were marching through the airport singing like they had 1. How big in the history of the World Cup was that draw?
0: I can't think of a bigger draw. I mean, I'm Costa Rican. The only draw I can think of that's more monumental was 2014, where Costa Rica managed to draw against England and move on in a shootout, which is unheard of. I mean, if anybody else is Costa Rican, text in. But,
12: maybe Carol's Costa Rican. Maybe. We don't know.
0: Costa Rican Carol?
12: Yeah.
0: We have a lot of Carols in Costa Rica.
12: There you go.
0: But, yeah, I think that that is probably going to be the biggest story of the World Cup so far. The only way I could see that, you know, even being remotely untrue in the next few weeks is if Argentina manages to get grouped. And that's just not something I see happening. And Spain is probably going to have their back to the wall going into the rest of group play from now on out.
1: Is Germany and Spain your favorites?
0: No. I think that Spain was a little overhyped going in, not just due to the fact that they have some of the best players, but I think that the Netherlands were probably my favorite team going into the World Cup, considering how well they overperform year in and year out. They have a really great talent class right now. They've probably got their golden generation as it is.
1: They have a lot of people from Ajax, the Netherlands. Anybody?
0: Yeah.
1: They do? Okay.
12: We do have some breaking news, by the way.
1: I just saw that.
12: Brendan Sorsby and Texas Tech are mutually parting ways. Pete Nakos reports that is a real report. So we appreciate the World Cup talk.
0: Yeah, let's cut this.
12: But just final thing. Quick scouting report, Australia on Friday. That'll be the matchup.
0: The Socceroos are tough. Turkey was not a team that you could turn your nose at, and it's going to take a lot for the U.S. to turn up and get some goals in that one.
12: Okay. Interesting matchup,
1: good job, Chris.
12: You're our guy for the World Cup.
0: Hey,
12: so
0: I'll be
12: you got
0: the
12: Costa Rica shirt on and everything. He's a White Sox fan. So
0: almost equals.
12: He's got a lot. He's got a lot he's got to deal with nowadays. Christopher Sullivan Diaz, great stuff on the World Cup. We'll break down this final segment of the show coming up. Brendan Sorsby and Texas Tech mutually parting ways, Pete Nakos reports from On3. So we'll wrap up the show and talk about that. Come on back. 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
12: Final segment of the show for tonight. Kyle Crooks and Matt Cotney. We had breaking news at the end of the last segment. The saga for Brendan Sorsby, as my mic just broke. That's more breaking news. This is like the third time this has happened, Coat, with this mic.
1: This is you?
12: We got nuts and bolts flying all over the place here.
1: In that Southern education you had, didn't they have preventive maintenance on equipment?
12: I can't do anything outside of talking to a microphone, so you're asking too much. But Brendan Sorsby and Texas Tech have parted ways, according to Pete Nakos of On3. Texas Tech has called a team meeting to break this news if the team hasn't seen so already. Brendan Sorsby is applying for the NFL supplemental draft, sources tell On3 as well. So there's, I think the heat, it was getting too hot in the kitchen for Texas Tech. Just the more that you saw, you know, first it was the Texas Attorney General coming out and essentially threatening the Big 12.
1: Yes.
12: Hey, you can't take action on Texas Tech. And then all the other attorney generals, three different attorney generals, come out and telling the Big 12 to call their bluff. And Big 12 was pretty adamant that they wanted to sanction Texas Tech, whether it was financially or not letting them play in the Big 12 championship game. And the pressure was just intensifying and growing. And the NCAA was appealing the decision to try and go after Texas Tech as well and get the ruling, the injunction, overturned. And here we are. Brendan Sorsby looks like he will not play another down of college football.
1: This is interesting because from what I read earlier today, was that even if Sorsby said he wanted to enter the NFL draft, he can't right now because he petitioned a court to make him eligible to play college football. And if you are eligible to play college football, you are ineligible for the NFL draft. So he's going to have to look at those legal wranglings. Someone may have to make a decision, but so many things happened today. The NCAA filed an appeal, the official appeal, and asking for an emergency ruling before football season starts on that lower court Texas ruling. Mm-hmm. As you mentioned, Utah's attorney general and governor and Kansas's attorney general and governor came out today with very strongly worded letters urging the Big 12 to come out. And then the big one was the Big 12 in a multi-page document,
12: like 47 page document.
1: Yeah, multi-page document, pretty much, and I think as much as saying, okay, you're calling our bluff, Texas Tech and Cody Campbell. Mm-hmm. I think this is a lot to do with Cody Campbell, who's had some very strong things, and I think the cooler heads prevailed in the Texas Tech camp and the Brendan Sorsby camp to say, what are we trying to do here? This does not have the ending here that we want, even if we win any kind of court of appeals. Can you imagine if Brendan Sorsby stepped onto a field? You know, the protesters that would be there, the lawsuits. So I think this is the first step towards some sanity for everything, and that college sports has needed some sanity badly lately.
12: Yeah, it took an issue like this to unify what has been unable to be unified in college sports. Yeah. Everyone coming together on one issue, and it took something as ridiculous as letting somebody who placed bets on his own team being able to play for everybody to step back and finally say, hey, we're actually, outside of Texas Tech, on the same page on something for the first time. And I didn't even see this until right now, but about 50 or so minutes ago, Ross Dellinger tweeted out that Michigan canceled a volleyball match against Texas Tech. Sort of a similar edict that we saw with Georgia, and here at Nebraska, not willing to schedule Texas Tech because of this ruling. So you saw more and more schools become emboldened with, you know, the public, sort of the way that this is played out in public, where everyone kind of felt a little bit more emboldened to be against Texas Tech. And now you wonder, Texas Tech, where do they go from here?
1: That's the big question, is how much damage has Texas Tech done perception-wise? How much damage have they done among their peers? You know, we've changed conferences here at Nebraska, and so there's been a lot of give and take. But at the end of the day, you still schedule games against other schools. And if schools are unwilling to schedule you because last year you were willing to let somebody who bet on games play, this could have multiple years of impact. And I wonder if this puts in jeopardy some of the senior administration in Lubbock. This story is not done, but I think we've taken the first step towards some sanity here.
12: Yeah, no doubt about it. So big news, Brennan Soresby and Texas Tech, they have parted ways, and Brennan Soresby will apply to enter the NFL supplemental draft. So just wonder how do teams at the next level look at an asset like this?
1: Well, how can you take him if you're – okay, so the Cleveland Browns had to deal with the circus last year with Shedeur Sanders, Deshaun Watson. That was a circus. They dealt with that. How can you deal with a guy who had acknowledged 9,000 bets, you know, and a lot of them on his own team? I just don't know how an NFL team in their right mind is going to say, oh, we got to have this guy.
12: So a little bit of closure on Soresby. Coach, we will do this. This was so fun that we're going to have you back tomorrow and then Thursday.
1: Great. Yes.
12: So Matt Coatney, appreciate him joining us. Huge thanks to Chris, Camden, and Matt, the entire crew. We're going to have Will Bolt in studio tomorrow, the head baseball coach here for Nebraska, put a bow on what was a historic season for Nebraska baseball. We'll touch more on this Soresby stuff, of course, Husker sports. A lot to talk about tomorrow, and we'll do so at 6 o'clock. Join us then.
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29: Stephanie Officer. In a video on X Today, California Governor Gavin Newsom says the DOJ is investigating he and his wife.
30: In recent days, federal agents have knocked on the doors of family, friends, and former employees. Not because they found a crime, because they're simply trying to find one.
29: Newsom claims President Trump is going after him because he's thinking of running for president. Sources familiar with the matter tell ABC News California investigators have been looking into Newsom's wife's taxes. Dangerous heat unfolds across parts of the West Coast.
10: Forecasters are warning of, quote, lethal temperatures that could reach as high as 110 degrees in parts of Northern California. The extreme heat stretching to Oregon and Washington. The National Weather Service says temperatures will stay elevated overnight, offering little relief. And the heat isn't the only concern. Officials are also warning beachgoers along the California coast about dangerous ocean conditions. Hannah Batah, ABC News, New York.
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17: The NCN AccuWeather forecast for tonight calls for partly cloudy skies with a low getting down in the mid-50s. Sunny for tomorrow with a high near 80. Light west winds increasing to around 10 miles per hour in the morning. Winds could gust as high as 15 miles per hour. For Monday night, slight chance of showers and storms. Partly cloudy, low near 59. On Tuesday, mostly sunny, high near 83. And partly cloudy Tuesday night, low near 65. And that's your NCN AccuWeather forecast on KWBE.
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Off the Tusk album, going back to 1979, Fleetwood Mac and Sarah on KWBE. 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We'll put them in the spotlight with the birthday line weekday mornings shortly after 6:30 a.m. on KWBE.

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0: David Bowie on KWBE. 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
1: ABC News, I'm Stephanie Officer. President Trump is in France for the G7 World Leaders Summit, fresh off his announcement that the U.S. and Iran have reached a ceasefire agreement. ABC's Karen Travers reports from Geneva.
2: The deal, according to the president, would reopen the Strait of Hormuz and lift the U.S. blockade on Iranian ports, a return to the status quo before the war. It opens a 60-day window to negotiate the end of the war and Iran's nuclear program.
1: Eight people were killed in the B-52 bomber crash at Edwards Air Force Base in California. Deputy Commander for the 412th Test Wing, Colonel James Hayes, says they're not sure yet what caused that crash, but a lengthy investigation will get underway after next of kin are notified. The crash happened shortly after takeoff around 11:20 a.m. local time. Colonel Hayes says the crash is contained on the runway.
3: This was a mixed crew. This was a mixed crew of military, government civilians, and government contractors.
1: This is ABC News.
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6: The NCN AccuWeather forecast for tonight calls for partly cloudy skies with a low getting down in the mid-50s. Sunny for tomorrow with a high near 80. Light west winds increasing to around 10 miles per hour in the morning. Winds can gust as high as 15 miles per hour. For Monday night, slight chance of showers and storms. Partly cloudy, low near 59. On Tuesday, mostly sunny, high near 83. And partly cloudy Tuesday night, low near 65. And that's your NCN AccuWeather forecast on KWBE.
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0: CCR and Proud Mary on KWBE. Well, coming up tomorrow morning on our Beatrice Today program, it's focus on education, and we'll find out what's going on with Beatrice Public Schools as they get set for the 2026 and 27 school year. That is tomorrow morning at 8:30.
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What's it gonna be, boy? Yes or no? What's it gonna be, boy? 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
1: ABC News, I'm Stephanie Officer. Eight people were killed in the B-52 bomber crash at California's Edwards Air Force Base. Deputy Commander for the 412th Test Wing, Colonel James Hayes, says they're not sure yet of the cause, but an investigation will begin after the next of kin are notified. The crash happened shortly after takeoff around 11:20 a.m. local time.
2: At this point, we don't have any indication as to what the cause was of this. We won't be able to release that information, and we don't have an ability to get that anytime soon.
1: With news of President Trump's agreement with Iran, gas prices have started to drop. Patrick DeHaan of Gas Buddy says markets will probably wait until the agreement is signed to begin dipping below $4 a gallon.
3: We've been in this situation before where there's a deal that may be imminent, but then it falls apart. So, while we're a little better off with the optimism of a deal happening, we have not yet seen the effects of the deal itself.
1: This is ABC News.
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6: The NCN AccuWeather forecast for tonight calls for partly cloudy skies with a low getting down in the mid-50s. Sunny for tomorrow with a high near 80. Light west winds increasing to around 10 miles per hour in the morning. Winds could gust as high as 15 miles per hour. For Monday night, slight chance of showers and storms. Partly cloudy, low near 59. On Tuesday, mostly sunny, high near 83. And partly cloudy Tuesday night, low near 65. And that's your NCN AccuWeather forecast on KWBE.
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0: 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You have great finds, great prices for a great cause. That is coming up June 24th from 12 until 6 p.m. and June 25th and 26th from 8:30 until 6 p.m. cash only. 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
1: ABC News, I'm Stephanie Officer. President Trump has arrived in the French Alps for the G7 summit. ABC's Karen Travers in nearby Geneva says his arrival comes after announcing the tentative peace deal with Iran.
2: The president had put significant pressure on those G7 countries and European allies to get involved in the effort with the war against Iran and also to the effort to reopen the strait. But those countries rejected those calls from the president. The president will be coming to the region here to basically take a victory lap now to say that we got this deal and things are heading in the right direction to end the conflict.
1: The search is on for a missing woman in South Carolina last seen at a Planet Fitness. Lexington Police Chief Terrence Green says 39-year-old Elena Catherine Moore was last seen Friday at the location at 560 Whiteford Way, heading toward a wooded area behind the Lowe's Home Improvement Store. She was wearing an olive green zip-up hoodie with black athletic pants. Officials say there is no known vehicle in Moore's possession, nor is it clear if she has her cell phone. This is ABC News.
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5: The NCN AccuWeather forecast for tonight calls for partly cloudy skies with a low getting down in the mid-50s. Sunny for tomorrow with a high near 80. Light west winds increasing to around 10 miles per hour in the morning. Winds can gust as high as 15 miles per hour. For Monday night, slight chance of showers and storms, partly cloudy, low near 59. On Tuesday, mostly sunny, high near 83. And partly cloudy Tuesday night, low near 65. And that's your NCN AccuWeather forecast on KWBE.
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Going back to 1987, Richard Marx on KWBE. Still to come, The Boss, as well as Jim Croce. But right now, here's Grand Funk.

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4: DNC and AccuWeather forecast for the overnight early morning hours calls for partly cloudy skies with a low this morning getting down in the mid-50s. Later on today, sunny, high near 80, light west winds increasing to around 10 miles per hour in the morning. Winds could gust as high as 15 miles per hour. For tonight, slight chance of showers and thunderstorms, low near 59. On Tuesday, mostly sunny, high near 83, and partly cloudy Tuesday night, low near 65.
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Coming up at the top of the next year on 1450 AM, 94.7 FM, we got Styx as well as Captain and Tennille on cue. But playing for you right now on KWBE to help finish up this hour, it's You Ain't Seen Nothing Yet by Bachman Turner Overdrive.

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Want to be a judge at this year's Ribfest in Beatrice, Nebraska? 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
1: 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Let us take you back to the 70s and 80s as we play one classic after another throughout the day. From the Eagles to the Steve Miller Band. From Pat Benatar to Bob Seger. From Elton John to Billy Joel. From the Beatles to Journey. The list goes on and on. It's one classic hit after another on KWBE.
4: DNC and AccuWeather forecast for the overnight early morning hours calls for partly cloudy skies with a low this morning getting down in the mid-50s. Later on today, sunny, high near 80, light west winds increasing to around 10 miles per hour in the morning. Winds could gust as high as 15 miles per hour. For tonight, slight chance of showers and thunderstorms, low near 59. On Tuesday, mostly sunny, high near 83, then partly cloudy Tuesday night, low near 65.
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That was the 1978 classic Follow You, Follow Me by Genesis here on KWBE. Playing for you now for our late night hours, it's Little Red Corvette by Prince.

That was the Beatles here on KWBE. We had Smash Mouth just before that. Coming up next, we got Badfinger as well as Her Majesty Queen on cue. But playing for you right now, it's Alana Miles with Black Velvet.

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0: 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It's Born to Run by Bruce Springsteen, as well as After the Fire and The Cars right after that. But first, the weather.
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4: DNC and AccuWeather forecast for the overnight early morning hours calls for partly cloudy skies with a low this morning getting down in the mid-50s. Later on today, sunny, high near 80, light west winds increasing to around 10 miles per hour in the morning. Winds could gust as high as 15 miles per hour. For tonight, slight chance of showers and thunderstorms, low near 59. On Tuesday, mostly sunny, high near 83, and partly cloudy Tuesday night, low near 65.
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Coming up at the top of the next here on 1450 AM, 95.7 on that FM dial, we got Wanted Dead or Alive by Bon Jovi, as well as the Eagles with Heartache Tonight. But playing for you right now, it's Boston.

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Applying for you now here on our late night hours, it's Layla by Derek and the Dominoes.

0: Coming up next here on KWBE, it's Hand in My Pocket by Alanis Morissette, as well as the Jackson 5 with Shake Your Body right after that. But first, before we get to any of that, let's take a quick peek at the weather.
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5: DNC and AccuWeather forecast for the overnight early morning hours calls for partly cloudy skies with a low this morning getting down in the mid-50s. Later on today, sunny, high near 80, light west winds increasing to around 10 miles per hour in the morning. Winds can gust as high as 15 miles per hour. For tonight, slight chance of showers and thunderstorms, low near 59. On Tuesday, mostly sunny, high near 83, then partly cloudy Tuesday night, low near 65.
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7: Wow, we were paranoid back in the day. And that was before Instagram. 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

That was Electric Light Orchestra with one of my personal favorites here on KWBE, their 1975 hit, Strange Magic. 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

That was the Rolling Stones here on KWBE. We had Sting just before that. Coming up next, we got Carly Simon as well as Elton John on cue. But playing for you right now for our late night hours, it's Arithmics with Sweet Dreams.

0: 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But first, the weather.
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4: DNC and AccuWeather forecast for the overnight early morning hours calls for partly cloudy skies with a low this morning getting down in the mid-50s. Later on today, sunny, high near 80, light west winds increasing to around 10 miles per hour in the morning. Winds could gust as high as 15 miles per hour. For tonight, slight chance of showers and thunderstorms, low near 59. On Tuesday, mostly sunny, high near 83, and partly cloudy Tuesday night, low near 65.
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We're nearing the end of our late night hours here on KWBE. Hope all of you listening out there had a great night, and I hope out just to make it a little bit better. 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This has been Alex Veneman, wishing every single one of you out there a wonderful Tuesday.

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1: ABC News, I'm Sherry Preston. President Trump at the G7 summit in the French Alps still saying the memorandum of understanding with Iran will be released soon. ABC's Karen Travers, who's traveling with the president, says the Strait of Hormuz will reopen. However,
2: this doesn't actually get into the really complicated issues that have to be negotiated. So that will come in a 60-day window because this agreement now opens up this 60-day time frame to negotiate the end of the war, and also have discussions over Iran's nuclear program.
1: Iran's top diplomat says the deal would also require Israel to withdraw from Lebanon. Israel says it's staying put for now. Eight people killed in the crash of a B-52 bomber at Edwards Air Force Base in California. Those on board, a mix of service members and civilians. Boeing says two of its employees were among those killed. Fed Chair Kevin Warsh presides over his first policy meeting today and holds a news conference at its conclusion tomorrow. This is ABC News. There's a scary new trend going around the world, more violence at schools. New research shows attacks on schools, students, and teachers jumped 40% in 2024 and 25. That's the largest jump in over a decade. More than 10,000 students and educators have been killed or hurt. California Governor Gavin Newsom says his family is being targeted by federal investigators. He claims it's over his criticism of President Trump. ABC's Alex Mallon.
3: Now, it's really unclear from his statement what these particular investigations entail. We are told from sources, however, that at least one of these investigations is examining his wife's taxes. And we understand this investigation is being run out of the U.S. Attorney's Office for the Eastern District of California. That covers Sacramento, obviously, where the Capitol and his office is located.
1: One of America's biggest car companies could be getting into the weapons business. The Wall Street Journal is reporting that GM is in talks with Lockheed Martin about making parts for some of its weapons. Sherry Preston, ABC News.
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6: Soybeans, corn, and cattle were higher. Hogs were mostly lower. Hello, I'm Megan Grebner with your commodity market update on Brownfield. Speed wins. That's why Sign is focused on delivering higher-yielding genetics faster than the competition, and why they've released more new Enlist E3 lines than any other company. Sign has yield. Soybeans were higher on fund and technical buying. Soybean meal finished the day mostly higher. The market continues to look for concrete signs of soybean purchases from China. July beans were up 5 3/4 at 11.19 1/4. August beans were up 4 3/4 at 11.23 1/2. Corn was higher on fund and technical buying. Corn is also watching crop development weather. And the trade is looking ahead to Monday's crop update from the USDA. July corn up 2 3/4 at 4.15 1/2. September corn was up 2 at 4.22 3/4. The wheat complex was mixed, mostly higher. Global supplies of wheat are ample, and U.S. wheat is still expensive compared to its competitors. Wheat is watching for harvest progress in Monday's report from the USDA. July wheat in Chicago was up 5 1/4 at 5.89 3/4. September wheat up 4 3/4 at $6.50. In Kansas City, July wheat was up 5 1/2 at 6.40. And in Minneapolis, July wheat was down 2 1/4 at 6.16. Live and feeder cattle were higher on technical support and tight ready numbers. Box beef was sharply higher during the session. August lives up 207 at 243.25. October lives were up $3 at 236.80. August feeder cattle were up 412 at 361.55. Hogs were mostly lower on ongoing demand uncertainty. Butcher hogs were steady during the session. July lean hogs down 87 cents at 96.57. August lean hogs were down 57 at 95.77. I'll have a look at closing cash numbers on Brownfield coming up.
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6: Direct cash cattle trade activity was quiet, typical for a Monday. Show lists this week are mixed, higher in Kansas and Nebraska and Colorado, but lower in Texas. Significant trade volumes likely going to hold out until sometime Thursday or Friday. Box beef closed sharply higher with solid demand for light offerings. Choice up 312 at 395.05. Select was 369 higher at 376.41. Estimated cattle slaughter was 99,000 head. Cash hogs closed higher with a fairly light negotiated run. Barrows and gilts at the National Daily Direct were up $1.98 with a weighted average of $97.25. The Western Corn Belt was $1.20 higher with a weighted average of $97.25. Prices of the Iowa, Minnesota, and the Eastern Corn Belt were not reported due to confidentiality. Pork values closed lower, down 27 cents at $97.12. Butts dropped nearly $10 to start the week, and estimated hog slaughter was 484,000 head. I'm Megan Grebner for Brownfield.
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19: Good morning from KWBE. Temperature, we're currently at 65 degrees. Saw a few sprinkles fall here this morning. Today, lots of sunshine. Temperatures are going to be up to about 83 this afternoon. Then for tonight, partly cloudy, breezy, 69 for the overnight low. Sunny skies on Wednesday, again breezy. Your high tomorrow, 92. Thursday's outlook, sunshine, high of 82. And on Friday, sunny, high of 88. Weekend outlook calls for temps in the upper 80s on Saturday and a chance for showers on Sunday with highs around 86. Currently 65 this morning. 65 degrees here at KWBE.

Good morning from KWBE. Welcome to our Tuesday. Pour the coffee. Let's get going here on this early part of our Tuesday morning. Music on the way from Brian Adams, Bob Seger, the Beatles, all coming up.

0: The Dream Academy, life in a northern town on KWBE. Coming up later this morning, it's our Focus on Education program. It's the program that spotlights Beatrice Public Schools. We'll get an update on all what's happening in District 15. That's on the way at 8:30 this morning. But before we get to that, we got a lot of other business to take care of. Coming up next hour, we'll find out who's celebrating birthdays and anniversaries with our birthday line. During the 7 o'clock hour, your chance to win with morning trivia. Got a lot of classic hits on the way, so keep it right here on KWBE. Right now, let's check back in with the Brownfield Network.
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0: $392. Box beef closed sharply higher with solid demand for light off ranks. Choice up 312 at $395.05. Select was 369 higher at $376.41. Estimated cattle slaughter was 99,000 head, down 3,000 on the week and up about 2,000 on the year. Cash hogs closed higher with a fairly light negotiated run. Processors had to get more aggressive in their procurement efforts. Supplies of market-ready hogs are ample, and hog weights are running above year-ago levels. With plenty of pork, demand is crucial. There have been some bright spots on the global market when it comes to demand for U.S. pork, but there are concerns about long-term strength. Domestic demand could see a boost as pork remains a competitively priced protein in the retail space. The USDA will update its quarterly hogs and pigs numbers next week. Barrels and gilts at the National Daily Direct were up $1.98 with a weighted average of $97.25. The Western Corn Belt was $1.20 higher with a weighted average of $97.25. Prices at the Iowa, Minnesota, and the Eastern Corn Belt were not reported due to confidentiality. Pork values closed lower, down 27 cents at $97.12. Butts dropped nearly $10 to start the week. And estimated hog slaughter was 484,000 head, up 19,000 on the week and up about 9,000 on the year. At the CME, live and feeder cattle were higher on technical support with tight, ready supplies. And lean hog futures finished the day mostly lower on fund and technical selling. I'm Megan Grebner for Brownfield.
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0: John Cougar Mellencamp, ROCK in the USA. Good morning from KWBE. Forecast for the day, sunshine, high temperatures in the lower 80s today.
1: Hello, everyone. I'm Cindy Young with Brownfield, and this is my two cents. Everywhere I go, I hear people voicing frustration with the national news media. A recent social media rant called their approach borderline immoral, claiming they feed off controversy to divide the public and boost ratings by selling more ad space. There's more truth to that than many would like to know. Truly objective news programs are rare these days. What often passes for investigative journalism on national television is frequently one-sided, leading heavily unbiased sources and questionable evidence. The goal doesn't seem to be informing the public. It's about stirring emotions, driving engagement, and keeping viewers glued to the screen. As consumers, we're not just watching passively, we're often being manipulated. Many viewers still accept it all at face value, returning day after day, waiting for the next sensational story. It's hard to blame those individual journalists entirely. Most don't enter the field expecting to compromise their integrity. But when newsroom priorities shift from truth to ratings, even the most ethical reporters face tough choices. Let's be honest. The media gives us what we respond to. Controversy sells. Outrage spreads. Calm, reasoned reporting often gets buried. National news networks carefully track audience behavior and tailor content to what brings in the most viewers. I don't condone media outlets that twist facts or ignore opposing viewpoints, but we as a nation must acknowledge our role in this cycle. If we want better media, we have to start demanding it. Support journalism that values depth and balance. I'm Cindy Young with Brownfield. That's my two cents.
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0: Lots of sunshine for us today. The forecast for the KWBE listening area calling for that high around 83. We'll have winds out of the north, northwest at about 5 miles per hour. Tonight, breezy, 69 for the overnight low. Breezy tomorrow, warming up to 92 with lots of sunshine again on Wednesday. Thursday's outlook calls for mostly sunny skies, high of 82. On Friday, sunny, high of 88. Weekend outlook is calling for temperatures in the 80s on Saturday. We'll get up to about 88 degrees. Then on Sunday, highs around 86 with a chance of some rain. Got a chance for some showers for Sunday. Again for today, sunny, high of 83. It's 65 here at the studios. Winds out of the west, about 3 miles per hour. Humidity is at 65%. 65 is our temperature.
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1: Driven by this strengthening El Nino weather pattern, it's an active one with another round or two of significant showers and thunderstorms, some heavy and severe, centered on the central plains east across much of the Corn Belt over the next few days. Good Tuesday morning, everyone. It's agriculture meteorologist Greg Soldier. We're back in with your ag weather today right here on Brownfield Ag News. Well, pretty much what the weather doctor ordered, a fine fair weather day's worth of weather yesterday. Bit of a breeze, sunshine, low afternoon humidity over some of the wettest areas now of the heartland, eastern plains across the heart of the Corn Belt. Temperatures a few degrees below average. Get used to that. No real significant spike, although we'll see it from time to time ahead of weather systems as they make their way. First, out of the southern plains, lifting back to the north and northeast into parts of the Tennessee Valley and east from there. Significant rains continue in the forecast over the next couple of days across the heart of the Tennessee Valley, south through the Cotton Belt and southeast from there. Some additional drought relief anticipated, but some energy and moisture from that and the next weather system already knocking on the door of the northern and western Corn Belt did generate some scattered shower thunderstorm activity late yesterday in the overnight hours into the northern and central plains heading on eastbound. That'll generate some fair coverage moisture at a tenth to quarter, some spots a half to three quarters of an inch across a good chunk of the northern through central and eastern Corn Belt over the next 24 to 36 hours as skies clear over western sections. The heat not far removed. It's making its play back into parts of the west central and southern plains up along the divide and building into the Pacific Northwest and southwestern reaches of the country, hastening the need for water requirements and irrigation in that particular part of the world. In any event, that's the first weather system making its way across the Midwest and the Great Lakes areas of at least two more over the next several days. This system heads off to the east and southeast on its heels, trailing warm front back across the Great Plains, back into the northern reaches of the upper Midwest and the northern plains of the Dakotas, too. West of that boundary, the heat surges north and eastward. New low pressure comes spinning out of the turn, the Black Hills, and heads to the east and southeast across the heart of the Midwest and the Great Lakes region. That north and eastbound warm front right on its heels, a cold front, so showers and thunderstorms getting going later on tonight. More so tomorrow morning, first thing, back west of the Mississippi. They'll grow quickly heavy and severe with downpour producing rainfall. We'll then head to the east and southeast across the rest of the Corn Belt between Wednesday and Thursday. Widespread severe, widespread 1 to 2, some spots 3 inches over the wetter areas of the heartland, including the eastern plains and Corn Belt. More propensity for standing water in the fields. Keep an eye on the severe end of things. A bit of a break and some short-term drying, below average temperature readings for the northern and central plains and Corn Belt areas before new showers and thunderstorms get going over the weekend. Early next week, too, we'll keep you posted. I'm Greg Soldier with your Ag Weather Today.
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1: ABC News, I'm Sherry Preston. No real details yet on the exact deal between the U.S. and Iran to reopen the Strait of Hormuz. President Trump speaking this morning at the G7 summit in France.
2: I didn't want to attack them last week, but we had no choice. And we did it twice, actually. We were doing it a third time, and we were able to not have to do that. But we have a deal that's a fair deal. It's a good deal.
1: One major question now, Israel's operation in Lebanon. Iran's top diplomat says the deal ending the war with the U.S. also means Israel has to pull out of Lebanon. But so far, Israel's prime minister says his troops are staying. Ukrainian President Volodymyr Zelensky at the G7 pressing for more help in the war against Russia. Ukraine also officially starting talks to join the European Union. That process could take several years. Cause of the crash of a B-52 bomber in Southern California under investigation. All 8 people on board were killed. The plane went down right after takeoff. This is ABC News. Hundreds of beagles rescued from Rigland Farms, a research facility in Wisconsin.
3: In June 2024, a routine inspection uncovered multiple animal care violations. Then in September, a follow-up inspection found twice as many violations. In January 2025, a judge appointed a special prosecutor to investigate Rigland Farms. And in October, Rigland agreed to surrender its breeding license by July this year to avoid felony animal mistreatment charges, an accusation the company denied.
1: ABC's Sophie Flay. The dogs will be going to a shelter called Big Dog Ranch Rescue, run by Lori Simmons. She says all of the beagles have been taken from the facility and will be treated humanely from here on out.
4: No more breeding, no more selling, no more testing, and full closure. Not one dog will remain.
1: She says once the dogs are vetted and neutered, they will be adopted by families all over the country. I'm Sherry Preston, ABC News.
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9: Good morning. This is a check of news on KWBE. I'm Jake Bartecki. A Beatrice man is in custody after allegedly threatening a woman with a hatchet during a domestic disturbance. According to the Beatrice Police Department, officers were dispatched to a residence on Park Street at approximately 6:10 p.m. Friday night. Upon arrival, police contacted Calvin Arthur, who admitted he'd been involved in an argument and had a hatchet during the incident. Police say the dispute was about a disagreement over a dog that had been staying at the victim's home. The victim told officers Arthur came to her apartment carrying a hatchet, opened a screen door and a sliding glass window, and threatened her with the weapon. Police later recovered the hatchet from Arthur's apartment, and the victim identified it as the one used in the threat. Arthur told officers he'd only taken the hatchet and threatened to use it on the door. However, following the investigation, he was arrested and lodged at the Gage County Detention Center. Arthur was booked on charges of terroristic threats and use of a weapon to commit a felony. Well, a single vehicle crash in southeast Nebraska resulted in an SUV ending up on a golf course. Just after 5 p.m. Monday, southeast Nebraska first responders were dispatched to Southwest 61st Odell Road along hole number 3 on Hidden Acres Golf Course. According to the Gage County Sheriff's Office, a juvenile female returning from a basketball practice lost control of a Toyota 4Runner SUV before it slid through the E-Stitch and onto the course. After investigation, the Sheriff's Office says the car appeared to be heading for a tree but got held up by guard wiring between the ditch and the golf course, which pulled the car away from the tree. No injuries occurred. Funding is on the way. Help is on the way for areas of Nebraska that were impacted by severe weather last month. In coordination with NEMA and the State National Guard, Governor Jim Pillen and the state of Nebraska's office approved an emergency declaration for 9 counties in southeast Nebraska. February and Jefferson County sustained some of the most serious damage in this part of the state. Damage just to public property has been valued at north of $2.5 million, and damage in Gage County has been totaled at over $100,000, just to name two. The full list of counties that have been approved for emergency declarations are Buffalo, Fillmore, Gage, Jefferson, Nemaha, Richardson, Thayer, Thurston, and Howard counties. The proclamation, quote, not only allows for the activation of resources, but also the use of governor's emergency funds to help cover costs associated with managing the impacts of these weather events. These declarations come in concert with others made for some of the destructive wildfires the state has endured so far this year, including a pair in Dawes County in May and the South Fork Fire, which continues to burn in western Nebraska. Monday night's Beatrice City Council meeting got off to quite a rocky start when a resident confronted Mayor Bob Morgan and the council about how the meeting was called to order.
10: So you have called a meeting and you have not let in a public meeting. That's against the law. And I'll tell you exactly. The lawyers are telling you something.
11: Not part of the agenda. Please sit down.
10: It doesn't mean to be on
11: the agenda. Please sit down.
10: I'm going to tell you why.
11: No, I'm not listening.
10: Violation of the law. You are
11: I'm sorry. Please sit down. Sir. I have read the law. Thank you.
9: The disagreement involved a public forum no longer listed on the council's regular agenda. The resident was asked to refrain from further interruption and complied. The council had a relatively light schedule of items to consider from that point forward. One was a parking change next to the former Stoddard school site where residential development is ongoing.
12: They will have off-street parking as required, so that's not an issue. But it's one of those that past experience has told us that although there is sufficient off-street parking, people will park as close as they can to their door. In this case, it is on-street parking. And so to ensure that not only our emergency vehicles can get through that area, but also that traffic can continue to flow, we're trying to be a little proactive here and remove parking on one side of the streets that surround Stoddard School.
9: Elected officials also approved an agreement between the city and Southeast Community College regarding ownership and maintenance of utilities. The college has received utility service from the city for several years. For the upcoming Homestead Day celebration, officials also approved the request to close Court Street from 3rd to 19th during the annual celebration parade held on Saturday, June 27th. This has been a check of news on KWBE.
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15: Lots of sunshine for us today. The forecast for the KWBE listening area calling for that high around 83. We'll have winds out of the north, northwest at about 5 miles per hour. Tonight, breezy, 69 for the overnight low. Breezy tomorrow, warming up to 92 with lots of sunshine again on Wednesday. Thursday's outlook calls for mostly sunny skies, high of 82. On Friday, sunny, high of 88. Weekend outlook is calling for temperatures in the 80s on Saturday. We'll get up to about 88 degrees. Then on Sunday, highs around 86 with a chance of some rain. Got a chance for some showers for Sunday. Again for today, sunny, high of 83 at 65 here at the studios. Winds out of the west, about 3 miles per hour. Humidity is at 65%. 65 is our temperature.
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9: From the NCN Sports Desk, I'm Jake Bartegi with a sports update. One of Nebraska's star high school volleyball players is staying home. Milford's Shayla Rottenberg announced her commitment to Nebraska on social media Monday afternoon. Through two incredible seasons at Milford, Rottenberg has recorded 976 kills with 228 blocks. She'd get to 1,000 kills in the first match of the upcoming season if things were to go right. Rottenberg is the number one overall prospect in the state per Prep Dig and is listed as the top middle by Prep Volleyball. Shayla Rottenberg's mother is Lisa Ratisma Rottenberg, a former All-American and Hall of Famer for the Huskers. Rottenberg is the first 2028 commit this season for Husker Volleyball. Some of the best junior golfers in the state are in Beatrice this week for a PGA qualifier at the Beatrice Country Club. Lincoln native Carter Honnens leads after day one at 5-under par, firing a 67 with 9 birdies. That's incredible. Out at BCC, he's followed by another member of the Capital City and Miles Elgert in second, who trails by one shot with a 4-under 68 on Monday. Round two is today. The Royals fell to the Nationals 7-3 to kick off the week and the series. Up in Omaha at the College World Series, Texas dominates Alabama Monday 14-2 as Adrian Rodriguez becomes just the third player in CWS history to hit for the cycle, while Oklahoma snuck past Georgia in the nightcap 4-3. This has been a sports update on KWBE with sports in your home for the Big Orange and the Big Red. I'm Jake Bartecki.
16: 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Don't miss the fireworks show Saturday night at 10 at the Diller Picnic. Kick back, relax, and let them blow your mind. The 129th Annual Diller Picnic ends with a bang. Don't miss it. 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
17: Kellen Havikin with the latest ag headlines on Brownfield. The USDA says all of the nation's corn crops have been planted and soybeans aren't far behind. 94% of the U.S. corn crop has now emerged. Soybean planting has reached 95% completion. Northeast Nebraska farmer Greg Anderson says he's gotten just enough moisture this spring to help his crops get off to a strong start.
18: Absolutely revitalized and awakened the pastures and the hay ground. And it got all the crops off to a good start, good stands, good establishment there.
17: Northeast Kansas farmer Scott Gigstan says excessive rainfall has tested this year's crop, but conditions are better than they could be.
19: Soybeans are up and look good. Probably the crop that's maybe struggling the most would be our corn crop. We're seeing some areas of nitrogen loss, maybe some potash loss.
17: I'm Kellen Havikin for Brownfield.
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15: Sunny skies across southeast Nebraska and northeast Kansas for the day. Temperatures in the lower 80s. Winds out of the north only around 5 miles per hour. Tonight, breezy conditions. Your overnight low, 69. On Wednesday, lots of sunshine and breezy. High warming up to 92. On Thursday, the high of 82. On Friday, the high of 88.
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Playing the classics on KWBE. Good morning. That's the Doobie Brothers, China Grove. We're looking at a high today around 83. Lots of sunshine. Currently 65 is our temperature this morning. 65 here at the studios.

KWBE, Foreigner, waiting for a girl like you. Know somebody who's celebrating a birthday or an anniversary today? Well, we're going to take your calls here coming up shortly. We'll open up our birthday line shortly after 6:30 and give you that chance to call in. Let us know who's celebrating. That's all on the way here on KWBE.

0: Good morning from KWBE. Sunny skies today. Our forecast calling for the high of 83. We're now at 65 here at our KWBE studios.
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0: It's time now for this morning's funeral calendar on KWBE. Brought to you this morning by Laughlin Hovett Funeral Home of Wymore. K. Joan Hicks of Lincoln, formerly a Beatrice, passed

0: passed away on June 10th at the age of 84. Celebration of Life service will be this morning at 10:30 at the Centenary United Methodist Church in Beatrice. Griffith's Hoover-Dick Chapel of Beatrice in charge of those services this morning for Kay Hicks. Deborah Deb Stiefvater passed away on June 14th. Services will be this Thursday at 10 at the Griffith's Hoover-Dick Chapel in Beatrice. Griffith's Hoover-Dick in charge of those arrangements. Darlene Kuntz of Beatrice passed away May 29th at the age of 95. Memorial services will be this Friday at 10:30 at the Harmon Wright Mortuary in Beatrice. Harmon Wright in charge of those arrangements. Beth Ann Delabar passed away June 13th at the age of 74. Funeral services will be this Friday morning at 11 at the United Methodist Church in Adams. Griffith's Hoover-Dick Chapel of Beatrice in charge of those arrangements. Mary Ann Klecken of Odell passed away June 11th. Mass of Christian burial will be on Saturday, June 20th at 10:30 at the St. Mary's Catholic Church in Odell. Griffith's Hoover-Dick Chapel of Beatrice in charge of those arrangements. Thomas Denton of Beatrice passed away June 7th at the age of 83. Memorial services will be on Saturday, June 20th at 11 a.m. at the Fox Funeral Home of Beatrice. Fox Funeral Home and Cremation Services of Beatrice in charge of those arrangements. And that's this morning's funeral calendar on KWBE. You can take a look at these funeral notices at our website. Simply log on to kwbe.com.
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0: It's showtime. 6:31 here at KWBE. 6:31 and our temperature currently here at the studios. Right now, currently, we're at 60. Beautiful morning for us. Currently, the winds are very quiet, very calm, which is going to be kind of like that throughout the day today. And we're at 60 degrees here at our studios. Good morning for a walk around the block. What do you think? Take the dog out? Maybe sit on the patio? Have a cup of coffee this morning? Okay, whatever that might be. Here we are on a Tuesday. Going to find out here in just a bit who's celebrating today. Birthdays, anniversaries. Yeah, coming up next, we got our birthday line.

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0: All righty. 16th day of June. Boy, where is this month going? Let's find out who's celebrating today. Birthdays, anniversaries, 402-228-5924. Hi, good morning. You're on the air. Good morning, KWBE. Hello. Are you there? I think they're there. Maybe not. Okay. I hope we're not having issues with our phones this morning. We don't need that this morning, right? No. 402-228-5924. Came to work this morning, had a few sprinkles that were falling on my windshield. That was around, about 4:15 this morning. Nothing major, but just a sprinkle or two. As I look at our radar this morning, there is rain around the Manhattan, Kansas area. They're getting some pretty good showers this morning. There's some spotty areas of some heavy rain in Kansas this morning, from about Manhattan to around Horton, moves on into Missouri. For us here in southeast Nebraska, nothing showing up on the radar. We're not looking for anything today. Lots of sunshine and a high today across the KWBE listening area expected to be in the lower 80s. 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
2: Good morning. Now I can hear you and you can hear me. I could hear you, but I guess you couldn't hear me.
0: No, we couldn't. I don't know what was the deal.
2: This morning I want to wish Gary and Mary Jo Bursch a very happy anniversary, and this wish is from Herb and Marge. And everyone have a great day, and thank you.
0: Thank you. Good morning. You're on the air.
3: Good morning. I'd like to wish my granddaughter and her husband, Nate and Megan Alexander, a happy anniversary today. And this is from Grandma Shirley Grunwald. And I thank you.
0: Thank you.
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0: 6:39 at KWBE, 21 before the hour. Hello, good morning. You're on the air.
5: Good morning, Dave. This morning I would like to wish a very happy birthday to Trish Schuster and Lynn Erb, and a happy wedding anniversary to Gary and Mary Jo Bursch. And these wishes are from Wanda. I thank you, and have a great day.
0: You too. Good morning, KWBE.
6: Good morning, Dave. I'd like to wish a very happy birthday to Dennis Link, Trish Schuster, and a happy anniversary to Larry and Judy Boers, and that comes from Bob and Gwen. Thanks, Dave. You have a good day.
0: You too. Celebrity birthdays include singer Gino Vannelli, turning 74 today. Actress Laurie Metcalf is 71. She played Jackie on Roseanne and played Sheldon's mom on The Big Bang Theory. Yeah, she's 71 today. Golfer Phil Mickelson is 56 today, and I think that's it for celebrity birthdays today on this 16th day of June. 402-228-5924.
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8: Hey, good morning. I'd like to wish Gary and Mary Jo Bursch a very happy anniversary. These wishes are from Keith, Indiana.
0: Well, thanks a lot for calling this morning all the way from Amarillo. Appreciate it, Keith.
8: Well, thanks for taking my call and listening to me.
0: And thanks for the coffee cup. I'm using your coffee cup this morning. Yeah, I'm getting another workout.
8: Does it keep your coffee warm?
0: It does. I'll tell you what. It's awesome. I appreciate it, so thank you.
8: Well, that's all right.
0: Yep, I thought... Well, go ahead.
8: Mine'll stay warm tomorrow without a cup. It's 104 degrees here tomorrow.
0: Are you looking at 104 tomorrow? Oh, my. We're looking at 92. Yeah. We're going to be about 92 tomorrow, but you're in the... Yeah. Oh, you're in the three digits. I don't like hearing that at all.
8: Well, that's the forecast, and then Thursday would be a high of 80. So,
0: go figure, right? Go try to explain that. I know.
8: I think I can find something to do for one day.
0: Well, you can sit out on the patio with the grill and have a big old steak. How about that?
8: Not tomorrow.
0: Not tomorrow. No.
8: I wouldn't have to light the grill.
0: I just throw it on the concrete and you're good to go. Oh, yeah, that's hot. That is hot, and I don't like cold weather, but, boy, I don't like that hot weather. Like, I don't like hearing those three-digit numbers. Uh-uh. Not fun.
8: Well, you had some nice weather for the party Friday.
0: You know, this is the third year we've done this, and we were commenting on Friday night that we have been so lucky. Every year, Mother Nature treats us just perfectly, and yeah, we had some gorgeous weather for Friday night. We had an ideal weather, though, no doubt about it. So,
8: yeah, well, I missed those small town celebrations. I think what the pickle picnic, the Diller picnic, all the picnics coming up. Those are fun things to do.
0: Yeah, it was a busy weekend. Yeah, with pickerel activities, and then all the activities in Wymore. They had their Sam Wymore days. And we got the Diller picnic coming up here in a few days. And so, yeah, these community celebrations always a good fun time. No doubt about it.
8: Yep, keeps everybody together.
0: Absolutely. Well, hey, Keith, thanks for calling this morning. Have a good day and stay cool tomorrow.
8: Yeah, I will. We'll talk to you later, Dave.
0: We'll talk to you later. Thanks, Keith, for calling. Hi, good morning, KWBE. You're on the birthday line.
9: Good morning to you, too. I want to wish Larry and Judy Boers a really great day today for their anniversary. This is from Donna Simpson, and I thank you.
0: And I thank you. 402-228-5924. Anybody else? Yeah, we did have ideal weather on Friday night. That was just a perfect evening to sit out on the lawn chair, enjoy some food from the VFW and the American Legion, and then, of course, just rock into the music of the Happy Endings Band of Omaha. Boy, they were good. And I'll tell you what, yeah, just the icing on the cake was the weather. It was so nice. So nice Friday night. We got lucky again. We keep joking. We're thinking, oh, can we keep this up? Getting great weather for our event? Because it is a rain or shine event. If it had started raining, would have kept on going. But boy, it was ideal. Just beautiful. For those of you who are at Charles Park, you know what I'm talking about. The weather was just ideal. 6:45 at KWBE. Okay, that's going to wrap it up for the morning. We do want to say, for all the folks who came out on Friday night, big congratulations to all of our winners of those cash prizes. Tom Rule was our big winner of the $250 that we gave away to listeners who participated in our Party Palooza giveaway each morning. You know, Monday through Friday, we're giving you a chance to win a Party Palooza prize and then get entered into that drawing for $250. Tom got the big prize that night. His name was drawn out, and Tom was telling me, he said, you know, I just spent the day, him and his wife spent the day with the grandkids. So he says, this will make up for it, because he said that was an expensive day. So glad we could help you out there, Tom, with those expenses with the kids. Okay, we're at 6:45 at KWBE. Nobody else calling in, so we're going to move on. For those of you celebrating birthdays, anniversaries, enjoy your day.
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0: 6:47, rise and shine on this Tuesday morning. Temperature right now currently is at 60 degrees here at the studios. So have you heard about this time capsule that they're going to bury in honor of our 250th birthday? Yeah, America is about to turn 250 years old. And to celebrate, they're going to bury a time capsule that won't be open for another 250 years. It's called America's Time Capsule. And it will be opened on July 4th of 2276. As for what goes in the capsule, the director of the project says that they wanted all states and territories to be represented, to choose their own objects to submit. And he says it has to be personal, but there are some rules. You can't put anything that's going to, like, spoil or anything that would affect the objects around them. So far, they haven't really decided on the entire collection yet, but they have decided an iPhone 17 is going to be put into the time capsule. Native American artwork is going to be put in the time capsule. Essays from students and a Coca-Cola bottle. Those are just a few of the items that they have decided on so far to put in this capsule. We thought we would ask you this morning on our Facebook page, our question of the day, what would you put in a time capsule that'll be opened in 250 years? Carolyn says menus from local restaurants. Sally says, as a secretary for my church, copies of church bulletins, newsletters, and a copy of the church directory. Janet goes with a Bible and American flag. Keith says history book. We also have other suggestions. Go ahead. You can join in. Go to our Facebook page and let us know. We'll kind of keep checking this throughout the morning on what you would put in a time capsule that'll be opened in 250 years. What item would you pick? 6:49, 60 degrees at KWBE. News on the way at 7 o'clock from ABC.

60 degrees at KWBE as we approach 7 o'clock. We got news on the way next, and maybe see an update from our news center after that. Your chance to win with Morning Trivia is coming your way next hour. Be listening for that. Speaking of winning, we're going to give away a bunch of lottery tickets this morning to a Tex Club member. Yeah, we're going to do a little trivia on our morning show Tex Club. So if you are not a member yet of our Tex Club, you got to be a member of that. 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Become a member, and maybe you'll win some lottery tickets a little bit later on this morning. That'll only be through our text club that we're going to give away. I got like about 15 lottery tickets I'm going to throw at you. Hey, coming up later, we got our Focus on Education program as we spotlight Beatrice Public Schools. And today we're putting the spotlight on the best possible summer. And we're going to be visiting with some students who have been participating in this year's best possible summer classes. That's coming up at 8:30 today here on KWBE. 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
1: ABC News, I'm Sherry Preston. Five people now under arrest in an alleged plot to attack the UFC fight at the White House over the weekend. Sources tell ABC News the plan involved hooking explosives onto drones and flying them into nearby buildings, and then what's described as a second wave that would rush a checkpoint. President Trump touting his peace deal with Iran at the G7 summit. Iran's foreign minister, though, says the deal has to include Israel pulling out of Lebanon, something Israeli Prime Minister Benjamin Netanyahu says isn't happening. President Trump this morning.
2: I've had a great relationship with Bibi, but now Bibi has to be more responsible with respect to Lebanon.
1: The governor of Texas declaring a disaster for more than 100 counties in his state after torrential rain and flash flooding. The Williams sisters are headed to Wimbledon. Serena and Venus getting a wild card entry to play doubles at the tournament, which starts later this month. This is ABC News. It's back to court today for Luigi Mangione, accused of killing UnitedHealthcare CEO Brian Thompson in 2024. Here's ABC's Peter Haralambos.
3: Mangione was last in court earlier this month, though the judge overseeing his case abruptly blocked the public from accessing the hearing. New York Judge Gregory Caro also rejected a request from a coalition of news organizations to open the hearing or provide a reason why it was sealed, though he scheduled Tuesday's hearing to pick up where things left off. Mangione is less than 3 months away from standing trial on murder charges associated with the 2024 assassination. He's pleaded to not guilty, and a public campaign to raise money for his defense has raised more than $1.5 million. Peter Haralambos, ABC News.
1: New York City gearing up for the next ticker tape parade down the Canyon of Heroes on Thursday. Since ticker tape isn't really used anymore, 2,500 pounds of office paper is being shredded for the event. Mayor Mandani thinks it might be the biggest parade in New York City's history. Sherry Preston, ABC News.
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7: Well, this is it, Officer Friday. We're down to the last Sunrise Bakery glazed donut.
8: It appears that we are, Sergeant Reed. What are we going to do about this little predicament?
7: Well, as the ranking officer, I should get it.
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7: What?
9: Sunrise Bakery. Donuts so good, you'll make any excuse to have the last one. 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
10: Good morning. This is a check of news on KWBE. I'm Jake Bartecki. A Beatrice man is in custody after allegedly threatening a woman with a hatchet during a domestic disturbance. According to the Beatrice Police Department, officers were dispatched to a residence on Park Street at approximately 6:10 p.m. Friday night. Upon arrival, police contacted Calvin Arthur, who admitted he'd been involved in an argument and had a hatchet during the incident. Police say the dispute was about a disagreement over a dog that had been staying at the victim's home. The victim told officers Arthur came to her apartment carrying a hatchet, opened a screen door and a sliding glass window, and threatened her with the weapon. Police later recovered the hatchet from Arthur's apartment, and the victim identified it as the one used in the threat. Arthur told officers he'd only taken the hatchet and threatened to use it on the door. However, following the investigation, he was arrested and lodged at the Gage County Detention Center. Arthur was booked on charges of terroristic threats and use of a weapon to commit a felony. Well, a single vehicle crash in southeast Nebraska resulted in an SUV ending up on a golf course. Just after 5 p.m. Monday, southeast Nebraska first responders were dispatched to Southwest 61st Odell Road along hole number 3 on Hidden Acres Golf Course. According to the Gage County Sheriff's Office, a juvenile female returning from a basketball practice lost control of a Toyota 4Runner SUV before it slid through the East Ditch and onto the course. After investigation, the Sheriff's Office says the car appeared to be heading for a tree but got held up by guard wiring between the ditch and the golf course, which pulled the car away from the tree. No injuries occurred. Funding is on the way. Help is on the way for areas of Nebraska that were impacted by severe weather last month. In coordination with NEMA and the State National Guard, Governor Jim Pillen and the state of Nebraska's office approved an emergency declaration for 9 counties in southeast Nebraska. February in Jefferson County sustained some of the most serious damage in this part of the state. Damage just to public property has been valued at north of $2.5 million, and damage in Gage County has been totaled at over $100,000, just to name two. The full list of counties that have been approved for emergency declarations are Buffalo, Fillmore, Gage, Jefferson, Nemaha, Richardson, Thayer, Thurston, and Howard counties. The proclamation, quote, not only allows for the activation of resources, but also the use of governor's emergency funds to help cover costs associated with managing the impacts of these weather events. These declarations come in concert with others made for some of the destructive wildfires the state has endured so far this year, including a pair in Dawes County in May and the South Fork Fire, which continues to burn in western Nebraska. Monday night's Beatrice City Council meeting got off to quite a rocky start when a resident confronted Mayor Bob Morgan and the council about how the meeting was called to order.
11: So you have called a meeting and you have not put in a public hearing. That's against the law. And I'll tell you exactly. The lawyers are telling you something.
12: Not part of the agenda. Please sit down.
11: It doesn't need to be on
12: the agenda. Please sit down.
11: I'm going to tell you why.
12: No, I'm not listening. I'm sorry, please sit down. I have read the law. Thank you.
10: The disagreement involved a public forum no longer listed on the council's regular agenda. The resident was asked to refrain from further interruption and complied. The council had a relatively light schedule of items to consider from that point forward. One was a parking change next to the former Stoddard school site, where residential development is ongoing.
13: They will have off-street parking as required, so that's not an issue. But it's one of those that past experience has told us that although there is sufficient off-street parking, people will park as close as they can to their door. In this case, it is on-street parking. And so to ensure that not only our emergency vehicles can get through that area, but also that traffic can continue to flow, we're trying to be a little proactive here and remove parking on one side of the streets that surround Stoddard School.
10: Elected officials also approved an agreement between the city and Southeast Community College regarding ownership and maintenance of utilities. The college has received utility service from the city for several years. For the upcoming Homestead Day celebration, officials also approved the request to close Court Street from 3rd to 19th during the annual celebration parade held on Saturday, June 27th. This has been a check of news on KWBE.
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16: Lots of sunshine for us across the KWBE listening area for the next few days. Temperatures this afternoon will be around 83 for the high. Tomorrow, warming up to around 92. Then on Thursday, highs back to the lower 80s. And on Friday, 88 for your high. Weekend outlook is calling for temperatures to stay in those 80s. Saturday's high of 88, Sunday's high of 86. And that's a check on your weather.
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20: There's two types of people at the office. 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
16: It's 11 minutes after 7, 7-11 at KWBE, and it's a Tuesday. We get to find out what's going on at Hartig Real Estate as we check in with Connie this morning. Good morning, Connie. How are you?
21: Oh, good morning. Doing good. Everybody is happy and ready to sell houses here on the corner of 11th and Court. I don't know how happy we can get. You asked me if I knew anything about real estate, and I, heavens no.
16: Not a thing. Oh, so you're keeping busy,
21: are you? I'm going to tell you about some listings we have.
16: All right.
21: We have a nice place in Adams. It was built in 2017. It's newer construction. Basement is roughed in for two more bedrooms and a bath. And there's opportunity to add to this home. So this home is at 533 Ash Street in Adams. Also, we have 2423 Lincoln Street. Beautiful remodeled home. It's a move-in ready. So it has all modern finishes and a spacious layout. That's 2423 Lincoln Street. 1710 Washington is a four-bedroom, three-bath, large two-stall garage, fenced-in yard, and move-in ready. And that's at 1710 Washington here in Beatrice. Also at 1731 Market. But that other one was 1710 Washington. Is that what I said? I don't remember. Well, I was looking at my notes here, and I thought, gosh, 1717, right in a row here. Yep. So, yeah, the 1710 Washington Street is the four-bedroom. The 1731 Market Street, it's an affordable opportunity, a great starter home, or an investment property, and it is priced to sell. That's at 1731 Market. Also at 214 North 13th in Wymore, have a very nice three-bedroom, two-bath. It's situated on three lots. It's a nice big yard, plenty of outdoor space. It's a rare opportunity for extra land in town. Also, that is at 214 13th Street in Wymore. Now on 1600 Sarah Road, we have a church and a parsonage for sale, over 10,000 square feet. It could be redeveloped into many possibilities. It could go back. We'd love to see it go back as a church, but everybody has different ideas, and we're open to new ideas in Beatrice, so that might be an opportunity for somebody to get this parsonage and church with 10,000 square feet. Lots of potential there. 1,500 block of Bell Street, we have multifamily zoning lots for sale. 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Quite a few lots there. 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So we can check that one out. 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If you come in and say we'd like to buy a house, we kind of pre-qualify you with some numbers and let you know how much home you can buy and what your payments would be. And then you pick the lender of your choice. And we do have some lenders' names there that we can hand out to you. We're stop in at 11th and Court. We're the new, remodeled, refurbished Victorian office in town. And always remember that your wants and needs is our gold. And so we want to make everything we sell profitable and have smooth closings. So stop by 11th and Court. Talk with Tara. Her number, or see her in the office, is 402-239-4339. Robert, he's also in the Hickman area, or Hallam area. I'm sorry, I get those two towns sometimes mixed up. 808-284-0216, 808-284-0216, or myself, Connie, 228-6012. I don't expect you to remember those numbers, but just call the office and we'll give them out to you. We'll even take you there, and heck, maybe we'll find you a home.
16: All right. So, again, yeah, they just need to dial the numbers and chat away with you. You'll help them out, won't you?
21: I would love to. So would Tara and Robert.
16: All right. Well, Connie, have a great day and enjoy your Tuesday, and we'll certainly check back with you again next week then.
21: Okay. Take care.
16: You take care, too. Thanks.
21: Bye-bye.
16: Connie Hardig with us this morning from Hardig Real Estate here on KWBE.
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16: 60 degrees, our temperature at KWBE, on our way to a high of 83 today. Yesterday, a really nice day, and it looks like we're going to get another one today, as the sun will shine across the area today, and winds are going to be very light out of the north, at around 5 to 10 miles per hour. Tonight, winds start picking up, gets a little breezy, low down to 70, breezy tomorrow and warming up to about 92 tomorrow. Not like the three digits that Keith was talking about for his area of Amarillo. Boy, we don't need that. 92 tomorrow, and then we're back in the 80s on Thursday, about 82, and on Friday, highs around 88. Let's take a look at your Father's Day weekend coming up on Saturday. Partly sunny, breezy with a high of 88 degrees. And then on Sunday, there is a little chance of some showers. It'll be cloudy throughout the day and a high of 86. Here at our studios this morning, the relative humidity, we're at 75%. The winds are out of the north at about 3 miles per hour. And our barometer is at 29.85. 60 degrees. Here it's the KWBE Studios.
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7:23 at KWBE with Fleetwood Mac and Go Your Own Way. Hey, you got just a couple more days to get your name in for the drawing to be a judge at this year's Rib Fest. Rib Fest going on during Homestead Days. It'll be a week from this Saturday. And we're going to be announcing the winner here on Friday. We're going to draw a couple of names. Get your name in. Go to our Facebook page. Find that Rib Fest post. Get your name in. And you might just be one of two judges to help us out during that event.

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2: Good morning. This is a check of news on KWBE. I'm Jake Bartecki. Another southeast Nebraska lake finds itself on the list of bodies of water with harmful algae. The state has issued a health alert for toxic blue-green algae for Iron Horse Trail Lake in Pawnee County, while a prior alert for Rockford Lake in Gage County has been extended. Samples taken earlier this week measure above the threshold of total microcystin, which is a toxin released by certain strains of blue-green algae. Recreational boating and fishing are still allowed, but the public is advised to use caution and avoid exposure to the water, particularly by avoiding any activity that could lead to swallowing water. Pets should not be allowed in the water at all or drink from the lake. People can still use public areas at both parks for camping, picnics, and other outdoor activities. So far this year, the state has taken 57 samples of public lakes with testing conducted from mid-May to mid-September. Nebraska's Natural Resources District reports success of watershed structures in reducing damage following heavy rain in southeast Nebraska. A press release stated that more than $1 million in flood damages was prevented in Saline and Gage counties in May and June. The Swan Creek watershed, which consists of 19 dams and 7 structures of Turkey Creek, received 5 inches of rain in 24 hours. The Bear Pierce Cedar watershed received 8 inches in May. Scott Sabatka of the Lower Big Blue NRD said the flood control structures worked as designed, slowing runoff, holding back floodwaters, and protecting property downstream. Federal Emergency Management Agency says for every dollar spent on flood mitigation, there's a $6 savings in post-disaster recovery. This has been a check of news on KWBE.
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5: Not a bad morning, right? 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Head off to work with the windows rolled down. This is a nice morning for us. 62 degrees currently here at KWBE. 62 on our way to a high of about 83 today. Sunshine across the area for the day with very light winds throughout the day. Then tonight, those winds will pick up, get a little breezy, low down to 70. Breezy tomorrow, and we're warming up to 92 tomorrow. Then on Thursday, we're back to the lower 80s, upper 80s on Friday. 62 degrees here at KWBE.
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5: 62 degrees on our way to a high this afternoon around 83. 62 at the moment here at KWBE. If you got to be to work by 8 o'clock, 19 minutes to get there. Drive safely. Be careful. All right. Don't need any accidents this morning. We got morning trivia on the way at 10 before the hour. We'll give you a chance to call in and win. 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We're going to throw out a little trivia question on our text line, and you'll have the chance to win 15 Nebraska lottery scratch-off tickets. So if you're not a member of the club yet, you can be a member by simply texting in the word DONUT, D-O-N-U-T, DONUT, to 402-228-5924. Become a member, and who knows, maybe you'll be the winner later this morning on KWBE.
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5: 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Good morning, Ray. How are you?
9: Hey, I'm doing good, Dave. Things are up and running. 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They'll give you a full inspection report, a really easy-to-understand format, done in a green, yellow, red format, so you can kind of watch stuff as it progresses as you use your car and put miles on. 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And then also, you know, if you're needing things like tires, brakes, and batteries, they have specials on those, and they also have payment plans available if you also need that. So be sure to check with the team, and they'll be able to help you with all of that. 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We are right towards, we're coming to the end, not quite yet, to the employee pricing, which is great savings. 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
1: Do you think it's possible to cry tears of joy if you ate a donut that was really, really good? Maybe. Maybe not. I guess it depends on the person. Unless it's a Sunrise Bakery donut. 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
5: Okay, coming up, we'll play a little trivia, throw out a little question your way, and see if we can get you some. What do I got this morning? What do I have? Oh, I got lottery tickets to give away. Yeah, maybe a Runza.

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1: Okay, let's go ahead and throw out a little question your way this morning and see if you can come up with the right answer. I was talking lottery and runs and all that. I'm going to say the runs for another morning. We'll set that aside. But what we will do, I got 8 lottery tickets to give away. And I'm going to throw in a Party Palooza t-shirt. We have a few left over. And so we're going to throw that in this morning, along with your lottery tickets. That's what we are playing for this morning here on KWBE, so get ready to play.
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1: All right, put those thinking caps on. You must be 19 years of age or older to play. And if you've won something from us from trivia here in the last month, let's give somebody else a chance to call in. Here's a question for you this morning. In a recent survey, in a recent poll, 1 in 5 people say they keep this item in their nightstand, but rarely ever use it. What is it? 402-228-5924. 1 in 5 people say they keep this item in their nightstand, but rarely ever use it. What is it? For the 8 lottery tickets and the KWBE Party Palooza t-shirt, give me a call and see if you can come up with the right answer this morning. Hi there, good morning, KWBE. What do you think it is? What item?
5: A flashlight.
1: It is. It's a flashlight. You got it right. Job well done. Who's this calling?
5: Marge.
1: Well, Marge, do you have a flashlight in your nightstand?
5: It's on top.
1: It's on top. Okay. Well, all right. You keep it handy, right? In case the lights go out, the electricity goes out. Yep. All right, Marge, stop on in. I've got lottery tickets and a t-shirt waiting for you here at the studios, okay?
5: Okay, do you have a medium t-shirt?
1: Well, I will see if we do. We have just a few left. If we have a medium, I'll make sure we put that out front for you, all right?
5: Okay, or a large will do, too.
1: Anyway.
5: Are they, what brand? Are they Glidden or what?
1: I'm not for sure. Yes, they are. Yeah, they're Glidden.
5: Let's go with a large.
1: You want to go with a large. All right. We'll get a large here for you along with your lottery tickets then, okay?
5: Okay, I'll probably stop by here this morning.
1: Sounds good. Thanks, Marge. Appreciate it.
5: Thank you.
1: You bet.
5: Bye-bye.
1: So, yeah, the answer, flashlight. There you go. Thanks, Marge, for playing this morning. 7:54 here at KWBE. 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
1: The Beatrice Farmers Market will take place this Thursday in Beatrice at 6th and High Streets. 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That's this coming Thursday, beginning at 4. The Beatrice Senior Center invites you to stop on in this coming Thursday and enjoy some food and music, as it's their jam session this coming Thursday. 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Everyone's invited. That's at the Beatrice Senior Center this Thursday. If your group or organization has an upcoming event and you want the public to be invited to it, let us know. 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
1: ABC News, I'm Sherry Preston. An alleged plot to attack the UFC fight at the White House on Sunday night, foiled by the FBI. Sources tell ABC News that five people are now under arrest after hatching a plan that involved using drones armed with explosives. President Trump is at the G7 summit in the French Alps, says the Iran peace deal is a good one, but says ABC News senior political correspondent Rachel Scott, we still don't know much about the agreement.
2: Senior administration officials say the deal broadly reopens the Strait of Hormuz and lifts the U.S. blockade on Iranian ports. While the president insists the strait will be permanently toll-free, Iran says they do plan to collect fees for services. And there are still lingering questions about if Iran will get a payout.
1: Investigators are still looking for the cause of the crash of a B-52 in California. Eight people were killed. And the home of the personal pan pizza is changing hands. Yum Brands, owner of Pizza Hut, is selling it to a private equity firm for $2.7 billion. This is ABC News. Life-threatening flash flooding has been swamping millions of people across the South. Here's ABC's Hannah Batah.
3: The governor of Texas declaring a disaster for more than 100 counties across the state. In Waco, highways turned into rivers.
4: There's a car just floating down the median.
3: Vehicles washed down the interstate as fast-moving water overtook the road.
5: Literally, I'm not kidding, you thought I was going to die out here.
3: First responders rescuing dozens of people, even using ropes to pull one trapped driver to safety. In Houston, stranded motorists forced to push their cars through flooded streets as debris drifted by.
1: A freight train and a bus collided in Zimbabwe today, killing at least nine people, including two children. The crash happened less than a week after a minibus caught fire in central Zimbabwe, killing seven. Kensington Palace has announced that Prince George will attend Eton, the private all-boys school his father and Uncle Harry both went to. Cost for a year's education is about $84,000. I'm Sherry Preston, ABC News.
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10: Mostly sunny skies across southeast Nebraska, northeast Kansas for the day. Temperatures around 83 for the high. Winds out of the north at around 5 miles per hour. Partly cloudy tonight, a little bit on the breezy side. Temperatures dropping down to 69 for the overnight low. Those breezy conditions will continue throughout the day on Wednesday. Mostly sunny skies tomorrow, warming up to a high of 92. And that's a check on your weather.
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Chicago to kick things off this hour here on KWBE with Hard to Say I'm Sorry, Get Away. Good morning from KWBE. We have our Focus on Education program coming your way here at 8:30 this morning.

0: Music from Elton John, Tiny Dancer on KWBE. 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Sunny skies today. In fact, sunny skies for the next several days. High this afternoon around 83. Tomorrow a little warmer, about 92. Then back to the lower 80s on Thursday. And for Friday, sunshine with a high of 88.
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4: It's 8:32 at KWBE, and it's time now for our Focus on Education program. It's the program that spotlights Beatrice Public Schools. It's been a few weeks since we've had a program. Since the end of the school year, we've given our guests and our administrators a little time off. But hey, we're back at it today, and we are going to learn about the best possible summer. We welcome in Dr. Jackie Nielsen to the microphone. Good morning, Doctor. How are you?
5: I'm great, Dave. You know, it's beautiful. The sun is shining. The weather is absolutely wonderful.
4: Yesterday and today, these have been pretty nice days.
5: Yeah. Oh, these have been wonderful days. And, you know, I will tell you, for our summer experience, We absolutely love this weather because kids can be outside, they can be exploring, and so they can be doing what they need to be doing.
4: All righty. Well, let's find out what they are doing then. I mean, since the end of the school year, which ended there in May, we haven't really had the chance to chat, but we got you in the studio today. And even though the school year came to an end in May, we still got classes going on, don't we?
5: Absolutely. We just don't stop during the summer. You know, there are some people think that we just take a break, but there is no rest. So we started on June 1st, our summer programs, and we have a summer program at our elementary for our current or previous K-5 students, current going to be first through sixth graders. And then at the high school, we have our credit recovery going on. We have two sessions, morning and afternoon. So we have quite a few students that are still very active and in our buildings.
4: All right. Well, let's talk about the best possible summer. This has been a program that we have spotlighted in the past, and it has been a program that's been really popular here in District 15, hasn't it?
5: Absolutely. We began in 2015, so this really is year 10, and the reason I count it as year 10 is because we took a break during COVID, so we took 1 year off, so we have been running, up and running for 10 years, and this has been just when we open registration, it is amazing how many classes get filled within the first 30 minutes, just because they are very hands-on, very highly interactive, engaging classes to where we take the learning and we show students how to use it.
4: So this year, how many students do we have enrolled?
5: So currently, we have 215 students enrolled, which is down from previous years. Our largest year was in 2018 when we had 328 students enrolled, and that was at Paddock Lane where we had the largest enrollment. And I think we may have been, they may have been doing some work on Paddock Lane that we were actually sending kids over to Lincoln Elementary. I mean, we were using every building in the district at that point in time.
4: So we're down from a little bit from that year. Reasons why we might be down?
5: This year, we were not able to offer our afternoon session.
4: Okay.
5: Everything comes with a cost. And so our afternoon session was provided by the Beatrice Educational Foundation, and their funding has been cut. And so at this point in time, they could not continue to keep that running. And so they had to make a difficult choice. And we know that parents need that full time,
4: yeah.
5: And that is what the huge benefit of having those AM, PM, but we still have a pretty awesome enrollment with just the AM.
4: So these 215 students, what time do they arrive in the morning?
5: We start at 8:30, but I will tell you, breakfast starts at 7:45. So we have students arriving at 7:45. Doors are open and breakfast is being served. They're hitting the playground, just enjoying getting some energy out in the morning. And then at 8:20, teachers go and grab them and get them to the classrooms where they need to be. And the learning takes place. And we conclude around 11:30. And lunch is served, and students then meet their parents or get on the bus and head home.
4: So how many classes can a student take in the morning? How many classes are they in?
5: So there's one class per week.
4: One per week.
5: Yep. So one class runs Monday through Thursday for 3 hours.
4: Okay.
5: And so they have 12 hours of that class, and they move on to a different class. And that is the beauty of the Best Possible Summer, is you get choice. And so you get to choose what you want to do for those 4 weeks, what you're interested in, what maybe you'd like to learn more about. And so they're all very different classes.
4: And age-wise, it's a mixture, or is it all just first graders or second? I mean, or are they all mixed together?
5: We try and do some mixtures. So we maybe have some K-2 classes or K-1 or 2-3, 3-5. Once we get to the older groups, we tend to put 3-5 maybe together a little bit more, because sometimes our 4th and 5th grade numbers are a little bit lower than our K-3 numbers. And so that's one thing that we look at, is making sure that our classes get filled.
4: So how long will we go then? How many more weeks through when?
5: We have a week and a half left.
4: Only
5: so
4: a week and a half.
5: Yes, we go the month of June, and then we take a break. Our buildings need to be cleaned. We need to get ready for August. So yeah.
4: So I know we've chatted before in the past on some of the different classes that you offer, and these are really cool classes. What are we offering this summer? What are some of the classes?
5: So our focus this summer was really on the STREAM side of life, which means science, technology, reading, engineering, art, and math. And so we challenged the teachers, and we said, here's the deal. We want creativity, but we want you focused on these areas. So there are the Lego math engineers. Legos are always a huge hit, especially with some of the younger kids, because they love to build. They love to explore and create with Legos. Park Rangers, that was a new one this year. So that's kind of exciting, especially since we have the Homestead National Monument. Cooking with Science, I Fly, You Fly, We All Fly. That is a course that was offered, a couple of years ago, and the teacher brought it back because of the whole idea of that engineering.
4: Mm-hmm.
5: And so that class was brought back, and did any of you take that class? We have some kids here that might have enrolled in that class. I don't. Nope. That was maybe for younger kids. 3D creations. I know that there may be some of you that have taken the 3D creations here. Shark Tank is another one that is kind of that fun class that I know we have a student that took that class. Swifty Scholars, Curiosity Camp, Robotics, Digital Author Studio, Survival Skills. And there are so many more. I have not named all of them. I haven't even touched the surface. So there are just a lot of very hands-on exploration classes.
4: How often do you repeat a class? Like you were talking about the fly one. You've done it before. How often do you repeat classes?
5: You know, we leave this up to the teachers that are teaching the classes. So we I will tell you one of the things that as we look at that planning side of life in working with staff, sometimes staff will say, well, I want to do the same class all 4 weeks. Mm-hmm. That one becomes difficult because students may not sign up for all 4 weeks. And so we have to think differently and or rethink. And so if teachers are during their planning time, and I will tell you, we start planning in December, which you wouldn't think we do, but we send out the sign up form for teachers and staff in December. And the more creative they can be, the more hands on, the more they can tap into. So like the Swifty Scholars, the more they can tap into kind of those current events or those current things that are going on in the lives of our youth. It really catches their eye.
4: So you send out a sign up sheet to the staff. How quick do those sign up sheets fill up?
5: They actually fill up pretty,
4: do they?
5: Pretty quickly.
4: So you have no really big issue of staff wanting to be a part of this.
5: No, we project. Have had teachers and paraeducators with us since 2015. And so, I would say probably 50% of our staff have been with us for years and they know exactly what we do and how we do it. And, the other fun thing that we, gather and we seek out our college students. We have a lot of our high school college students that are going into education. And so this is a great way for them to get a hands-on experience kind of with that teaching side and kind of understanding how to make learning, that learning has to be engaging. Learning has to be exciting and you've got to get the kids right there with you because that's the only way they're going to learn.
4: So staff-wise, yeah, how many individuals then, whether they're college students, paraeducators, teachers, how many are involved in this then? What would you say?
5: We have right around 40 to 50 staff members that are involved and I would say it takes the village and yeah. We have a village and they keep coming back. We have students, our alternate curriculum program students are right in the classroom with every other child. So they do need a little extra support. We have classrooms where it's a little bit more hands-on. And so we maybe put a few extra staff members, or we had such a huge sign up. Sometimes we cut off the numbers at 15, but we can't always quickly get that class shut off. So it may be 17 to 18 where we add a few extra hands so that our students have support.
4: So does everything happen at the elementary building, or do you have like little mini field trips that you get out of the building and go somewhere?
5: So the majority of the activities happen at the building. Okay. However, our homestead does a couple courses. They've done Minecraft Mayhem for a couple years, and I will tell you that has been a great course that fills up pretty quickly. And then they've also done one of the courses that they started with is Bats Eat Bugs. And it's all about bats and the bugs, and they make bat houses and the benefits of bats. I don't necessarily know if I would think that bats have benefits, but I know they do. Yeah. So there are some great things that the homestead has done. We also take field trips up to the Lincoln Zoo to connect the learning. We take field trips to the water park. We take field trips just all over just to continue to see what, just to continue to see how the learning connects.
4: After 10 years, I don't know if I can ask, you know, what's the future of this program? Because obviously it almost sounds like it's anything. I mean, the future is just could be anything for you.
5: Absolutely. And that's the cool thing about the Best Possible Summer is we keep the doors open. Yes, we still tie everything back to the state standards, mm-hmm. back to the reading, back to math, back to writing, back to science. But the possibilities are endless for teachers. Yeah. If they are creative, if they want to explore a passion, absolutely. And it is fun to see kids just be able to experience so many different things.
4: And then again, they have breakfast in the morning and then they can have lunch before they leave.
5: Yes. So that is our summer feeding program and that is open to all community members, ages 1 through 18. And so any of our students can stop by and grab a lunch or grab a breakfast and eat in our cafeteria and get a nutritious meal.
4: Any chance that funding could come back and you could get back to an afternoon session? Hard to say.
5: Huh? It's hard to say.
4: Yeah.
5: That is something that I think we have to continue to talk about and continue to work with the Educational Foundation, because I know that they would love to.
4: Sure.
5: It's just, how do we do it? And so I don't know. We have to construct another grant for the next 5 years. And so it really will be, can we ask for it? Can we request a larger amount of money and see if the state will, or the federal government will allow that?
4: Well, like I said, I know we've had you in the past in the program. We've talked about the success of this program. And again, even with that funding cut, it still remains successful, doesn't it?
5: Absolutely. Yeah. It still is a huge enrollment because 215 students is right around a quarter of our elementary kids. And the other thing that we have is we have a student that attends St. Paul's sitting with us. And that's the other piece that we do, is this is open to our parochial schools, homeschool students as well. As long as they live within the Beatrice Public School District, they are absolutely welcome to attend.
4: All right. Well, one last question before we take a break here. Do you see any effects from this program in the school year? I mean, do you see any, you know, the numbers or statistics that show the students who go to the summer classes and the summer sessions do a little better during the school year?
5: We have absolutely pulled that data, and I will tell you, yes, we see less learning loss with students who are with us during the summer, even though this learning is not about the textbook. This learning is very different, but just keeping their brains active, just keeping them learning, just keeping them doing different things rather than sitting at home on devices. I mean, so, you know, it is a great way to just continue to keep that brain active. The other thing we're doing this summer is we are taking a few students who need that extra tutoring piece and providing 20 to 30 minutes of tutoring in reading, just because we know literacy is huge.
4: Okay, we'll take a break. When we come back, we'll have you introduce our special guest today then.
5: Wonderful.
4: We will do that next here on KWBE's Focus on Education.
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4: It's 848 at KWBE, back on our Focus on Education program as we put the spotlight on the best possible summer school. I'll tell you what, this program has been around for 10 years, and it's great to hear all the success stories of this. Dr. Jackie Nielsen with us this morning, but she's not alone today. You've invited a few students to join us, haven't you?
5: I have, because, you know, I'm not in the classes all the time, taking the classes. We have three amazing students with us that are in the classrooms experiencing the hands-on learning, and I figured it would be great if they came and talked about it.
4: Okay.
5: So the three students that we have are Harper Froscheiser, and she was a fifth grader last year and will be going to the middle school this year.
4: Okay.
5: So Harper, welcome.
10: Hi.
5: We have Charlie Reynolds, who will also be going to the middle school next year. So, Charlie, welcome.
10: Hello.
5: And our last student is Aria Rowden, and Aria is going to be a fifth grader next year. So she's going to be the top dog at the elementary. Aria, it's nice to have you here.
10: Hi.
4: Hey, thanks for coming in this morning. So they're missing a class then right now, aren't they?
5: They are. However, I will get them back afterwards, so they will still be able to capture the learning.
4: Okay. Well, we appreciate you taking time out of your schedule and leaving the best possible summer to be with us here for a few minutes. So we've talked about all these different classes and such. I don't know who wants to go first here. I asked them during the break and they all pointed the finger at each other. So I think, Harper, we're going to start with you.
11: Okay.
4: Can we do that?
11: Sure.
4: Is that all right?
11: Yeah.
4: So Harper, you're going to be a sixth grader. How many years have you been doing the best possible summer?
11: I've done it since second grade, I think.
4: Done it since second grade. So, okay, what do you like most about it? Why do you keep going back and being a part of this summer school? What do you like most about it?
11: I like going to all the classes and experiencing different things.
4: Got a specific class that you like?
11: This year I've done track and field, and I really like that.
4: You do it track and field?
11: Yeah.
4: So what do you do in track and field? What happens in that class?
11: We get to the school, and then we, pack up. We walk to the high school on the trail. Then we do a bunch of different track and field events. So we'll do, sprints, high jump. We've done discus and, now I can't think of it. When you hold, the ball and you go
4: Oh, the shot put?
11: Yeah.
4: Okay.
11: We've done hurdles. We did long jump, and that's about it.
4: So you've done all those this summer then?
11: Yeah.
4: So what other classes have you taken in the past that you really liked?
11: Since I've been doing summer school, I've always done an art class that I really like.
4: Mm-hmm. Is there one or two classes, Jackie, I mean like art or an outdoor class, that is always popular that you just know is going to be filling up quick?
5: I will tell you, it used to be Camp Pawpaw. And the teachers that I know that Harper, you were in Camp Pawpaw. Aria, were you able to take Camp Pawpaw at all?
10: I think I did.
5: You think you did? Okay. Perfect. Camp Pawpaw was a class that was always filled. There are a couple others. We did I think it was 3D Creations, or one of our other classes that Mr. Stevens and Mrs. DeYoung, that they are teaching, that all of a sudden it was very much so a robotics class.
4: Okay.
11: STEM,
5: The STEM class that filled up. Yeah. Mm-hmm.
4: So, Harper, compare these classes to your regular school year. What's the difference, or what makes this so special?
11: Well, you don't learn from the textbooks, and it's a lot more fun and creative.
4: Mm-hmm.
11: You got to do a lot more activities.
4: A lot more activities?
11: Yeah.
4: And it sounds like with the track and field, you're spending a lot of time outdoors. Yeah, that's a big recess, isn't
5: yes,
4: it?
5: Yes, it is.
4: So would you recommend this then to other friends of yours? Would you say, hey, you need to take part in these summer classes because they're a lot of fun?
11: Yeah.
4: Yeah. So, Aria, how long have you been going to the best possible summer?
10: I've been going since I was in third grade.
4: Since third grade. And so what are some of the classes you're taking right now? What's one of your favorite classes?
10: Probably Shark Tank. That was my first week. We get to create an invention that we think that is a struggle for people.
4: And so what invention did you work on?
10: I made the magnetic necklace, which it magnetics, it's easy to put on your neck.
4: Oh, okay.
11: That'd be really useful.
5: I like that idea because those clasps, I'm going to tell you, are kind of hard at times.
11: Yeah, I struggle
5: with that
11: a lot.
5: Magnetic concept.
4: That's a good deal.
5: Yes, it is.
4: That's a good deal. What other classes have you also done?
10: I've done Curiosity Camp, and I'm in Babysitter Club right now.
4: Babysitter Club. What do you do? Learn to be a babysitter?
10: You make, so there's these books, and you learn about the books, and then you make, yesterday we made a bag, mm-hmm. and we made puzzles, and we got to color them in.
4: Well, I asked Harper what she likes most about The Best Possible Summer. What is it that you like most about being a part of this?
10: I don't have to be home, and I don't have to be stuck indoors all day.
12: Yep. Honestly, absolutely. Yes. It is. I love it.
4: it's more fun to be there than, sitting at home on the couch, twiddling your thumbs, right?
10: Yeah.
4: Right. So is it a little different than the school year?
10: It's a lot different. We get to be able to do, more arts and crafts, I guess, mm-hmm. instead of, just doing math and reading all day.
4: A little different then, huh? All right. And Charlie, how many years have you been doing this?
13: This is actually my first time.
4: This is your first time. So what was it that got you interested in being in The Best Possible Summer?
13: I was curious to what it was like.
4: You're curious. Did you have friends who had been in it before?
13: Yeah.
4: Yeah. And so they were kind of telling you about it and you decided, hey, let's give it a try, huh?
13: Yeah.
4: So what classes have you been doing?
13: I've been doing Dude Perfect, 3D Creations, and Stellar STEM Explorers.
4: Wow. What do you do in some of those classes?
13: Dude Perfect, you just try to make trick shots.
4: Oh, okay.
13: It's very fun.
4: And are you pretty good at it?
13: Yeah.
4: Yeah? Are you getting better at it, maybe? Is that it?
13: Yeah.
4: So compare these classes, compare your summer to your regular school year. What's it been like?
13: Been pretty good.
4: Mm-hmm. You like this better than the regular school year?
13: Yeah.
4: You do? And that's because?
13: Because there's a bunch of fun stuff to do.
4: Oh, come on. Now, the regular school year is fun, though, isn't it?
13: Yeah.
4: You get homework, maybe, though, during the regular school year. Yeah, is there any homework here during the summer?
13: No.
4: No?
10: No, not really.
13: I'm still working on some homework.
12: You're still working on homework.
13: Totally.
4: So for the two that's been in it before, were you also then in the afternoon sessions when they would do it then?
10: Yeah. I've never done the afternoon sessions. I've always went home in the mornings.
4: Okay. Harper, you did the full day then.
10: Yeah.
4: What was it like doing a full day?
11: Well, because you would do your AM class, then you'd have lunch and recess, you'd go to your PM class. It was really fun, because then you'd get two fun classes in the same day, and that was kind of exciting.
4: Okay, alrighty. So, again, what's the age cutoff? Now, since we've got two of them going on to sixth grade, are they going to be able to do the Best Possible Summer next year?
12: No, they will not. Unfortunately, they will not. So it focuses on our current. So when we do the enrollment in March, it really is our current K-5 or kids five. Going into first through sixth.
4: Oh, okay. So, Charlie, as you move on, you won't get to do this next year. You're going to miss it?
13: Yeah.
4: Do you kind of wish that you'd have done it maybe the last couple of years?
13: Yeah.
4: Yeah. How about you, Harper? You going to miss it?
11: Yeah.
4: Yeah. But, Aria, you get to do it one more year then.
10: Yeah.
4: And you're looking forward to it then next year already?
10: Yeah, I'm planning on doing it next year.
4: Already planning on it. So you probably see a lot of the same faces come back each year, Jackie?
12: Absolutely. We have a lot of kids that repeat. And it is, we also get those questions of the starting probably in February, when will the enrollment? We do have a Facebook page, so you can go there and see the Best Possible Summer Facebook page of all of the experiences. But I know that I get messages on that Facebook page quite often of when will enrollment open? When can we start getting kids signed up?
4: Okay. All right. Well, we're going to get you back to the classes because we're almost out of time here. Harper, any final thoughts, any final comments that you want us to know about the Best Possible Summer before we let you go?
11: You should do it.
4: You should do it, huh?
11: Yeah.
4: So have you told your friends who are younger than you to keep doing it?
11: I mean, kind of. Because, I don't have any friends younger than me, but my sisters do it, and they'll tell their friends that don't do it, you should come, you should come.
4: Yeah. Okay. So, So you give it a thumbs up then, huh?
11: Yeah.
4: Okay. Ari, how about you? Any final thoughts, comments this morning? Maybe about the same as however kids should do it, huh?
10: Yeah, I like it, and it gives me a lot more to do during the summer.
11: Great. Good way to get out of the house.
4: Makes the summer fun, huh?
10: Yeah.
4: And how about you, Charlie? Anything else that you want to share with us?
13: Nothing.
4: Nothing? Kids should do it, though, right?
13: Definitely.
4: Well, thanks for coming in this morning. We'll let you get back to school, okay?
10: Mm-hmm. All right.
4: Dr. Nielsen, final thoughts this morning?
12: I don't know. Our kids did an awesome job. It is a great program. It is one of those things that I remember when I was sitting in Mr. Nair's office, he said, let's think differently. And so we thought differently. And the summer program continues to combine everything we need it to combine, but really shows kids how the learning connects.
4: So when you sit down, like in whatever, in the fall or in the winter, do you just kind of look at each other and go, okay, what can we do differently? Or do you just kind of go with what is always successful? I mean, how do you look at it?
12: I think, like this year, we said STREAM was absolutely our focus, and we told the teachers, hey, we are doing something different, and we were able to order. The nice thing is we're able to order a bunch of different pieces, a bunch of different learning opportunities, learning educational components, so that we can also use those throughout the school year as well. Yeah. So that's kind of the nice thing, is whatever we order, we'll continue to use as the year goes on.
4: Kids, thanks for coming in this morning, all right?
10: Uh-huh.
4: Have a great day. Jackie, thank you. A shout out to all the teachers and the volunteers who make this happen, because couldn't do it without them. So
12: absolutely. Our teachers, our administrators, our nutritional services staff, they do an amazing job.
4: All right. Well, we were going to talk about some other things going on, but we're out of time. So
12: we are out of time, and that is perfect.
4: Thanks for bringing them in, and thanks, and have a great summer. All right.
12: You too, Dave.
4: All right. This is KWBE Beatrice.
14: 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And for more states, including Alabama, Oklahoma, and Georgia, as well as the District of Columbia, are holding primaries today. Sherry Preston, ABC News.
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4: Sunny skies across southeast Nebraska and northeast Kansas for the day. Temperatures in the lower 80s. Winds out of the north only around 5 miles per hour. Tonight, breezy conditions. Your overnight low, 69. On Wednesday, lots of sunshine and breezy. High warming up to 92. On Thursday, the high of 82. On Friday, the high of 88.
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Creedence Clearwater Revival and Green River. Before that, Phil Collins to kick things off here this hour on KWBE. Coming up, I got music from Cheap Trick, Paul McCartney, and Tom Petty all coming your way here this hour. Right now, here's music from Don Henley.

0: Paul McCartney on KWBE with Coming Up. Coming up, I got music from Corey Hart and Cheap Trick on the way, and a market update from the Brownfield Network. Your forecast for the day, sunny skies, highs around 83 for the high. Tomorrow, sunny and breezy with a high around 92. Back to the lower 80s on Thursday, upper 80s on Friday. Maybe some rain this weekend. There is a chance for some showers this coming Friday night. Again on Saturday and possibly into Sunday.
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2: Start the day. Good morning. I'm Megan Grebner with this Brownfield market update. The cash hog market has struggled to find consistent direction recently. Processors did start the week a bit more aggressive in their procurement efforts. That's likely going to carry over into today's direct business. Demand remains crucial, and there are concerns about the long-term strength of global demand for U.S. pork. Domestic demand could see a boost with summer grilling season in full swing and pork's competitive price in the retail space. The industry is also monitoring the availability of market-ready hogs and hog weights. Pork values closed lower to start the week, down 27 cents at 97.12. Butts dropped nearly $10. Loins were also lower. Estimated hog slaughter was 484,000 head. That's up 19,000 on the week and up about 9,000 on the year. Boxed beef closed sharply higher on Monday with solid demand for light offerings. Taking a quick look at what's happening early on in the futures market, soybeans are higher on fund and technical buying. July beans up 15 and a quarter at 1134 and a half. August beans up 16 at 1139 and a half. Corn is higher on fund and technical buying. July contracts up 2.5 at 418. September corn is up 3.25 at 426. The wheat complex is mostly higher. In Chicago, July wheat's up 8 at 597 and 3/4. Live and feeder cattle are up on those tight, ready supplies. Looking ahead to the week's cattle on feed numbers and direct business, August live's up 220 at 245.45. August feeders are up 225 at 363.80. Hogs are mixed on spread trade. July contracts down 72 at 95.85.

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KWBE with Corey Hart, Sunglasses at Night. Well, America is about to turn 250 years old in a few weeks. Have you heard they're going to

bury a time capsule that won't be open for another 250 years. So far, they're thinking they're going to include like an iPhone 17, a Coca-Cola bottle, Native American artwork. Those are some of the items that they're going to put into this time capsule. What do you think they should put in? Well, we are asking you that today on our Facebook page. That's our question of the day. We want your thoughts and your input.

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0: KWBE, Tom Petty and his Heartbreakers and Breakdown. High today, going to reach up to around 83. A little warmer tomorrow, highs around 92, and then back to the 80s on Thursday.
1: Soybeans, corn, and cattle are higher. Hogs are mixed. Hello, I'm Megan Grebner with your commodity market update on Brownfield. Speed wins, that's why Sinus focus on delivering higher yielding genetics faster than the competition and why they've released more new Enlist E3 lines than any other company. Stein has yield. Soybeans are higher on fund and technical buying. Beans have support from higher bean meal and soybean oil. The USDA has 66% of the crop rated good to excellent. July beans are up 16 and a quarter at 11.35 and a half. August beans up 16 and three quarters at 11.40 and a quarter. Corn is higher on fund and technical buying. The USDA has 68% of the crop rated good to excellent. The market's also monitoring crop development and weather. July corn's up 3 at 418 and a half. September corn is up 4 at 426 and three quarters. The wheat complex is mixed mostly higher on spread trade. Winter wheat harvest is 25% complete, but yields haven't been great. Spring wheat is rated 55% good to excellent, below last year's rating. In Chicago, July wheat's up 12 at 601 and three quarters. September wheat is up 12 at 612 and a half. In Kansas City, July wheat's up a quarter at 640 and a quarter. And in Minneapolis, July wheat is up 4 3/4 at 620 and three quarters. Live and feeder cattle are up on tight, ready supplies. Looking ahead to the week's cattle on feed report and direct business. August lives up 212 at 245.37. October lives are up 285 at 239.65. August feeder cattle are up 302 at 364.57. Hogs are mixed on spread trade. Butcher hogs are steady at the start of the day. July lean hogs down 52 at 96.05. August lean hogs down 2 at 95.75. For all the latest in ag news, markets, and weather, go to brownfieldagnews.com. I'm Megan Grebner for Brownfield.
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Bob Seger and his Silver Bullet Band, an old-time rock and roll. You have just a couple more days to get your name in for judging at Ribfest this year. We're looking for a couple of individuals who will help us out with the judging at Ribfest. All you got to do is go to our Facebook page, find the Ribfest post, get your name in there, and we'll be drawing. Probably going to draw like Friday morning, make the announcement Friday morning. So get your name in if you want to be a judge.

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1: ABC News, I'm Sherry Preston. Terms of the Iran deal still have not been made public, but President Trump insists the document ensures Iran will never be able to build a nuclear weapon. ABC's Rachel Scott is traveling with the president at the G7 summit in Europe.
2: Senior administration officials say the deal broadly reopens the Strait of Hormuz and lifts the U.S. blockade on Iranian ports. While the president insists the strait will be permanently toll-free, Iran says they do plan to collect fees for services. And there are still lingering questions about if Iran will get a payout.
1: The president saying he was not aware of the alleged plot to use drones and explosives to carry out an attack on Sunday night's UFC event on the White House lawn. The FBI says it foiled the plan before it was put into operation. Five people are under arrest. Ohio Republican Governor Mike DeWine saying today Ohio should abolish the death penalty because it no longer is a deterrent to violent crime. He helped write the state's death penalty law 45 years ago. This is ABC News.
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6: Lots of sunshine for us across the KWBE listening area for the next few days. Temperatures this afternoon will be around 83 for the high. Tomorrow, warming up to around 92. Then on Thursday, highs back to the lower 80s. And on Friday, 88 for your high. Weekend outlook is calling for temperatures to stay in those 80s. Saturday's high of 88, Sunday's high of 86. And that's a check on your weather.
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Well, good morning from KWBE, the T-Man hanging with you. Today is National Fudge Day. It's also Fresh Veggies Day. I bet you can guess which one America will celebrate. Here's Mr. Mister on KWBE.

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0: The Eagles there, KWBE, good morning to you. July 3rd will be Southeast Nebraska's largest fireworks show. The show will be put to music, and you can listen along right here on KWBE. 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

0: going to reach the low 80s today. Tonight, breezy and warmer, lows upper 60s. Winds are going to gust after midnight up to 35 miles an hour. Tomorrow, sunny, windy, and warmer, highs low 90s. For Thursday, cooling back down to the low 80s. Sunshine returns for Friday with warmer temperatures, maybe a shower or a thunderstorm Friday night, and more rain chances in the weekend as well.
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1: ABC News, I'm Sherry Preston. Terms of the Iran deal still have not been made public, but President Trump insists the document ensures Iran will never be able to build a nuclear weapon. ABC's Rachel Scott is traveling with the president at the G7 summit in Europe.
2: Senior administration officials say the deal broadly reopens the Strait of Hormuz and lifts the U.S. blockade on Iranian ports. While the president insists the strait will be permanently toll-free, Iran says they do plan to collect fees for services. And there are still lingering questions about if Iran will get a payout.
1: The president saying he was not aware of the alleged plot to use drones and explosives to carry out an attack on Sunday night's UFC event on the White House lawn. The FBI says it foiled the plan before it was put into operation. Five people are under arrest. Ohio Republican Governor Mike DeWine saying today Ohio should abolish the death penalty because it no longer is a deterrent to violent crime. He helped write the state's death penalty law 45 years ago. This is ABC News.
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6: Mostly sunny skies across southeast Nebraska and northeast Kansas for the day. Temperatures around 83 for the high. Winds out of the north at around 5 miles per hour. Partly cloudy tonight, a little bit on the breezy side. Temperatures dropping down to 69 for the overnight low. Those breezy conditions will continue throughout the day on Wednesday. Mostly sunny skies tomorrow, warming up to a high of 92. And that's a check on your weather.
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0: Huey Lewis in the news, KWBE. We got a check of our lunch specials coming up. So is your weather. Speaking of food, Cup Noodles has introduced two new limited edition barbecue-inspired flavors, Kansas City Barbecue and Texas Barbecue. Now, if this affects your dinner plans, you're either broke, divorced, or you probably work in radio. The Safety Dance coming up next.
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2: 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July beans up 4 at 11.23 and a quarter. August beans up 5 and a quarter at 11.28 and three quarters. Corn is mixed, mostly higher on spread trade. July corn down three quarters at 4.14 and three quarters. September corn is up a quarter at 4.23. The wheat complex is mixed. July wheat in Chicago up 8 and a quarter at 5.98. Live and feeder cattle are up on those tight ready numbers. August live's up 3.95 at 2.47.20. August feeders up 5.47 at 3.67.02. Hogs are mixed on spread trade. July lean hogs down 62 at 95.95. August lean hogs up 47 at 96.25. I'm Megan Grebner for Brownfield.
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4: 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And Michael J's on West Court in Beatrice is closed on Tuesdays. And that's a look at the daily lunch specials for this Tuesday, June 16th.
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0: Tonight, breezy and warmer, lows upper 60s. Winds are going to gust after midnight up to 35 miles an hour. Tomorrow, sunny, windy, and warmer, highs low 90s. For Thursday, cooling back down to the low 80s. Sunshine returns for Friday with warmer temperatures, maybe a shower or a thunderstorm Friday night, and more rain chances in the weekend as well.
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0: 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If you're interested in being a judge at this year's Rib Fest, check out the KWBE Facebook page for your chance to pre-register and be a part of the Leo's Jewelers Silver Spatula judging panel at this year's Rib Fest, scheduled for Saturday, June 27th.
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2: 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The South Fork Fire has grown to more than 37,000 acres in North. Midday news update on KWBE. Help is on the way for areas of Nebraska that were adversely affected by strong bouts of severe weather last month. In coordination with NEMA and the State National Guard, Governor Pillen's office approved an emergency declaration for 9 counties in Nebraska. That includes Gage, Fillmore, Jefferson, and Thayer counties in southeast Nebraska. Saline County did not meet the damage threshold to qualify for assistance. Fairbury and Jefferson County sustained some of the most serious damage in this part of the state. Damage just to public property has been valued at north of $2.5 million. The proclamation not only allows for the activation of resources, but also the use of the governor's emergency fund to help cover costs associated with managing the impacts of these weather events, according to the release from the governor's office. These declarations come in concert with others made for some of the destructive wildfires the state has endured so far this year, including a pair in Dawes County in May and the South Fork Fire, which is still burning in Sioux County. And some positive news on that front, a major milestone has been met in the battle to eliminate the South Fork Fire in the Nebraska Panhandle. The blaze burning in Dawes and Sioux County is nearly two-thirds contained, 64%, according to authorities as of Monday evening. The Rocky Mountain Complex Incident Management Team says they were able to make good progress over the weekend. Strong winds were unable to break containment lines at any point, providing a significant challenge for firefighters, and officials say they're working hard to bring life back to normal in that area.
3: So one of the things that we do is, you know, after the fire starts to become contained, we go back and we try to repair those lines and put that back as much as possible to how it was prior to the fire.
2: The blaze sits at just under 39,000 acres of charred terrain.
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2: This is Tim Hackett with your midday news update on KWBE. Help is on the way for areas of Nebraska that were adversely affected by strong bouts of severe weather last month. In coordination with NEMA and the State National Guard, Governor Pillen's office approved an emergency declaration for 9 counties in Nebraska. That includes Gage, Fillmore, Jefferson, and Thayer counties in southeast Nebraska. Saline County did not meet the damage threshold to qualify for assistance. Fairbury and Jefferson County sustained some of the most serious damage in this part of the state. Damage just to public property has been valued at north of $2.5 million. The proclamation not only allows for the activation of resources, but also the use of the governor's emergency fund to help cover costs associated with managing the impacts of these weather events, according to the release from the governor's office. These declarations come in concert with others made for some of the destructive wildfires the state has endured so far this year, including a pair in Dawes County in May and the South Fork Fire, which is still burning in Sioux County. And some positive news on that front. A major milestone has been met in the battle to eliminate the South Fork Fire in the Nebraska Panhandle. The blaze burning in Dawes and Sioux County is nearly two-thirds contained, 64%, according to authorities as of Monday evening. The Rocky Mountain Complex Incident Management Team says they were able to make good progress over the weekend. Strong winds were unable to break containment lines at any point, providing a significant challenge for firefighters, and officials say they're working hard to bring life back to normal in that area.
3: So one of the things that we do is, you know, after the fire starts to become contained, we go back and we try to repair those lines and put that back as much as possible to how it was prior to the fire.
2: The blaze sits at just under 39,000 acres of charred terrain. Officials say the final problem area remains to the south of Highway 20, where cottonwood trees are still holding heat. The incredible efforts of firefighters have been able to spare the nearby town of Crawford and the Fort Robinson monuments. Monday night's Beatrice City Council regular meeting got off to a rocky start when a resident confronted Mayor Bob Morgan and the council about how the meeting was called to order.
7: So you have called a meeting and you have not put in a public hearing. That's against the law, and I'll tell you exactly. The lawyers are telling you something.
8: Not part of the agenda. Please sit down.
7: It doesn't need to be.
8: Please sit down.
7: I'm going to tell you why.
8: No, I'm not listening.
7: Violation of the law. You are.
8: I'm sorry. Please sit down.
7: Sure.
8: I have read the law. Thank you.
2: The disagreement involved a public forum no longer listed on the council's regular agenda. The resident was asked to refrain from further interruption and ultimately complied. In terms of actual council agenda items, one consideration was a parking change next to the former Stoddard School site where residential development is underway. City Administrator Tobias Templemeyer says parking will be removed along the east side of 7th between Perkins and Scott Streets and on the west side of 8th between Perkins and Scott. Parking will also be removed along the north side of Perkins Street between 7th and 8th. In other action, the Beatrice City Council approved an agreement with the City of Superior to reserve some electric capacity for the winter months. The Southwest Power Pool has increased their reserve capacity requirement from 15% to 36%, and Superior has some excess capacity. A cemetery in southeast Nebraska saw dozens of its trees damaged or destroyed by drastic weather in mid-May. Now, a statewide organization is stepping up to help them offset that damage by planting a handful of new trees. With evidence from last month's severe storms looming overhead, tree experts from Lincoln-based Plant Nebraska, formerly known as the Statewide Arboretum, made their marks in the cemetery in Fairbury over the weekend. This team was part of a group that helped to plant 50 trees of about a dozen different species here last September. But after last month's severe storms caused widespread damage to this place's tree population, the Plant Nebraska team returned to help kick off the recovery process.
9: You know, we're only planting 8 to 10 trees here today. That's not going to offset the 30 or 40 that they lost. But we're doing our best to get these young trees in the ground so that next year or the year after, if they lose more, that these are here to kind of take the place of those trees that they lose.
2: Trees are critical elements of any cemetery. They provide beauty and shade for the people coming by to pay their respects, while also providing habitats and food for a variety of local animals. Some of the trees that were destroyed or taken down had been part of the Fairbury Cemetery skyline for nearly a century, and planting a handful of new ones is helping build up the tree population's age diversity and defend against damage from potential future crises. And Nebraska will be participating in the celebration of America's 250th birthday with a pavilion at the Great American State Fair in Washington, D.C. later this summer. Governor Jim Pillen shared plans for the Nebraska Pavilion on Monday. The state will be represented by some stalwarts of the Cornhusker State, Union Pacific, Werner Enterprises, Tenaska, and Valmont Industries among them. Pillen said Nebraska Public Power District and the Nebraska State Fair will also be on hand, while the Nebraska Historical Society will be highlighting Chief Standing Bear and Arbor Day. The Great American State Fair will be held on the National Mall in Washington, D.C., starting June 25th. Not every state will be represented. Leaders in 8 states have said they're not taking part, citing costs and concerns over partisanship as reasons why. For more news, head to newschannelnebraska.com. With this KWBE News Update, I'm Tim Hackett.
10: Sunny skies across southeast Nebraska and northeast Kansas for the day. Temperatures in the lower 80s. Winds out of the north only around 5 miles per hour. Tonight, breezy conditions. Your overnight low, 69. On Wednesday, lots of sunshine and breezy. High warming up to 92. On Thursday, the high of 82. On Friday, the high of 88.
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16: From the NCN Sports Desk, I'm Jake Bartegi with a sports update. One of Nebraska's star high school volleyball players is staying home. Milford's Shayla Rottenberg announced her commitment to Nebraska on social media Monday afternoon. Through two incredible seasons at Milford, Rottenberg has recorded 976 kills with 228 blocks. She can get to 1,000 kills in the first match of the upcoming season if things were to go right. Rottenberg is the number one overall prospect in the state per Prep Dig and is listed as the top middle by Prep Volleyball. Shayla Rottenberg's mother is Lisa Ratisma Rottenberg, a former All-American and Hall of Famer for the Huskers. Rottenberg is the first 2028 commit this season for Husker Volleyball. Some of the best junior golfers in the state are in Beatrice this week for a PGA qualifier at the Beatrice Country Club. Lincoln native Carter Honnens leads after day one at 5-under par, firing a 67 with 9 birdies. That's incredible. Out at BCC, he's followed by another member of the Capital City and Miles Elgert in second, who trails by one shot with a 4-under 68 on Monday. Round two is today. The Royals fell to the Nationals 7-3 to kick off the week and the series. Up in Omaha at the College World Series, Texas dominates Alabama Monday 14-2 as Adrian Rodriguez becomes just the third player in CWS history to hit for the cycle, while Oklahoma snuck past Georgia in the nightcap 4-3. This has been a sports update on KWBE with sports in your home for the Big Orange and the Big Red. I'm Jake Bartecki.
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19: Another quiet start for direct cash cattle trade, and cash hogs have no comparison at midday. Hello, I'm Megan Grebner with your Brownfield Livestock Market Report. There's another quiet start for direct cash cattle trade activity. That's not a big surprise. Bids and asking prices have yet to surface. Show lists for the week are mixed, higher in Kansas and Nebraska and Colorado, but lower in Texas. Significant trade volume isn't expected until sometime Thursday or Friday. At the Joplin Regional Stockyards in Missouri, business had a wide range. Owner Jackie Moore has details.
20: We had about 9,000 cattle today. You know, they called it kind of steady to 20 higher on some of those cattle. We had a lot of really nice cattle, but the market would sure be strong, and there were lots of buyer activity. So, you know, everybody's out there swinging at them, trying to buy them, you know. But we had a lot of cattle, a lot of really nice cattle. So You know, these calves, it's rained all over the country now, most of where the cattle go out of here. So there's a lot of demand for these calves and these lighter yearlings that somebody can turn back out on some grass or some crabgrass. Humidity's about 80%. So, you know, we got lots of grass. It's the cheapest way to gain one. So everybody's trying to buy some cattle, turn back out on something. And then you got the guys that feed them, you know, you get a lot of those gains down there in the 90s on some of those feeder cattle that they're sure the right kind, got the right condition. So they got some value too, especially when we trade those fats, 255, 260, and with the prospects of getting more down the road.
19: That's Jackie Moore with Joplin Regional Stockyards in Missouri. Box beef was sharply higher at midday with solid demand for moderate offerings. Choice up 486 at $399.91. Select up $1.58 at $377.99. Cash hogs have no comparison with moderate negotiated purchases. Processors were a bit more aggressive in their procurement efforts to start the week. That momentum is likely going to carry over into today. Demand remains crucial, and there are concerns about the long-term strength of global demand for U.S. pork. Domestic demand could see a boost with summer grilling season in full swing and pork's competitive price in the retail space. Barrels and gilts at the National Daily Direct had a weighted average of $95.42. Butcher hog prices at the Midwest cash markets are steady at $60. At Illinois, slaughter sows were steady with moderate demand for moderate offerings at $47 to $59. Barrels and gilts were steady with moderate demand for moderate offerings at $51 to $61. And pork values were lower at midday, down $1.29 at $95.83. Butts and picnics were both sharply lower. I'm Megan Grebner for Brownfield.
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10: Lots of sunshine for us across the KWBE listening area for the next few days. Temperatures this afternoon will be around 83 for the high. Tomorrow, warming up to around 92. Then on Thursday, highs back to the lower 80s. And on Friday, 88 for your high. Weekend outlook is calling for temperatures to stay in those 80s. Saturday's high of 88, Sunday's high of 86. And that's a check on your weather.
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1: ABC News, I'm Michelle Franzen. The FBI says they've arrested five people in connection with a foiled plot to attack UFC matches held at the White House Sunday. Sources tell ABC News the alleged plot involved using drones packed with explosives. The suspects allegedly using signal chat. ABC News contributor and former FBI profiler Brad Garrett says questions remain.
4: Was there anything else planned? Because they love symbolic events. We don't know their motivation for doing this, but the point being, could they have something else lined up? It's a long, hot summer. There's a lot of events that occur around the country. Did they have something else planned?
1: In France, President Trump telling reporters at the G7 summit he believes Iran will finalize a memo of understanding this Friday to end the war, and that includes Iran not having a nuclear weapon. Terms of the peace deal, though, have not been made public. Democratic Senate Minority Leader Chuck Schumer now calling for the president to hold a classified briefing with the so-called Gang of Eight. Michelle Franzen, ABC News.
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2: This is Tim Hackett with your latest news update on KWBE. Help is on the way for areas of Nebraska that were adversely affected by strong bouts of severe weather last month. In coordination with NEMA and the State National Guard, Governor Pillen's office approved an emergency declaration for 9 counties in Nebraska. That includes Gage, Fillmore, Jefferson, and Thayer counties in southeast Nebraska. Saline County did not meet the damage threshold to qualify for assistance. The proclamation not only allows for the activation of resources, but also the use of the governor's emergency fund to help cover costs associated with managing the impacts of these weather events. Monday night's Beatrice City Council regular meeting got off to a rocky start when a resident confronted Mayor Bob Morgan and the council about how the meeting was called to order.
7: So you have called a meeting and you have not let in a public hearing. That's against the law. I'll tell you exactly. The lawyers are telling you something.
8: Not part of the agenda. Please sit down.
7: It doesn't need to be.
8: Please sit down.
2: The disagreement involved a public forum no longer listed on the council's regular agenda. The resident was asked to refrain from further interruption and ultimately complied. In other action, the Beatrice City Council approved an agreement with the City of Superior to reserve some electric capacity for the winter months. The Southwest Power Pool has increased their reserve capacity requirement from 15% to 36%. With evidence from last month's severe storms looming overhead, tree experts from Lincoln-based Plant Nebraska, formerly known as the Statewide Arboretum, made their marks in the cemetery in Fairbury over the weekend. This team was part of a group that helped to plant 50 trees of about a dozen different species here last September. But after last month's severe storms caused widespread damage to this place's tree population, the Plant Nebraska team returned to help kick off the recovery process.
3: You know, we're only planting 8 to 10 trees here today. That's not going to offset the 30 or 40 that they lost. But we're doing our best to get these young trees in the ground so that next year or the year after, if they lose more, that these are here to kind of take the place of those trees that they lose.
2: For more news, head to newschannelnebraska.com. With this KWBE News Update, I'm Tim Hackett.
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19: Soybeans and cattle are up. Corn is mostly higher. Hogs are mixed. Hello, I'm Megan Grebner with your commodity market update on Brownfield. Speed wins. That's why Stein is focused on delivering higher yielding genetics faster than the competition, and why they've released more new Enlist C3 lines than any other company. Stein has yield. Soybeans are higher on fund and technical buying. Beans have support from higher bean meal. The USDA has 66% of the crop rated good to excellent. July beans are up 7.25 at 11.26.5. August beans up 8.25 at 11.31.75. Corn is mostly higher on fund in technical buy. The USDA has 68% of the crop rated good to excellent. The market continues to monitor crop development.

0: a quarter. Live and feeder cattle are up on tight, ready numbers. Looking ahead to the week's cattle on feed report and direct business, box beef was sharply higher at midday. August live's up 475 at 248. October live's up 442 at 241.22. August feeder cattle are up 535 at 366.90. Hogs are mixed on spread trade. Butcher hogs are steady at midday, and there's no comparison at the major directs. July lean hogs in 122 at 95.35. August lean hogs are down a dime at 95.67. I'm Megan Grebner, Brownfield Ag News.
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3: Hello, I'm Kellen Havikin with the latest ag headlines on Brownfield. The USDA says all of the nation's corn crops have been planted and soybeans aren't far behind. 94% of the U.S. corn crop has now emerged. Soybean planting has reached 95% completion. Northeast Nebraska farmer Greg Anderson says he's gotten just enough moisture this spring to help his crops get off to a strong start.
4: Absolutely revitalized and awakened the pastures and the hay ground, and it got all the crops off to a good start, good stands, good establishment there.
3: Northeast Kansas farmer Scott Gigstan says excessive rainfall has tested this year's crop, but conditions are better than they could be.
5: Soybeans are up and look good. Probably the crop that's maybe struggling the most would be our corn crop. We're seeing some areas of nitrogen loss, maybe some potash loss.
3: I'm Kellen Havikin for Brownfield.
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9: 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Mostly sunny skies across southeast Nebraska and northeast Kansas for the day. Temperatures around 83 for the high. Winds out of the north at around 5 miles per hour. Partly cloudy tonight, a little bit on the breezy side. Temperatures dropping down to 69 for the overnight low. Those breezy conditions will continue throughout the day on Wednesday. Mostly sunny skies tomorrow, warming up to a

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Brian Adams, Run to You. Before that, Kansas, getting us back into our music here during our lunch hour. Good afternoon from KWBE. Forecast for the day, temperatures in the lower to mid-80s, a little warmer tomorrow, highs around 92. Here's music from Neil Diamond on KWBE.

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Good afternoon. We got tomorrow the Pet of the Month program, courtesy of Oakview Vet Clinic. Carly Fittis from the Humane Society stopping in. 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

Bonnie Tyler on KWBE, and it's a heartache. News from ABC coming up here at 1 o'clock. That's on the way here in just a few minutes.

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1: ABC News, I'm Michelle Franzen. New questions surrounding the memo of understanding between the U.S. and Iran. President Trump at the G7 summit in France says the memo will be signed Friday. The terms, though, have not been made public. Senate Minority Leader Chuck Schumer now demanding the president privately brief the Gang of Eight lawmakers. And now Israel is also asking to see details of the memo. ABC's Rachel Scott is in Geneva, Switzerland.
2: So even though Israel and the U.S. got into this conflict together, Israel is making it clear they are not a part of this deal. In fact, Israeli Prime Minister Benjamin Netanyahu says Israeli forces will stay in Lebanon as long as necessary. The president even saying this morning that Israel would be nothing without him.
1: The FBI says five people have been arrested in a thwarted plot to carry out a drone attack at the UFC event at the White House Sunday. Authorities say that group used the app Signal to communicate. The Federal Reserve Board beginning its two-day meetings today and what's next for interest rates. It is the first meeting since Kevin Warsh was confirmed as the new Fed chair. This is ABC News.
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6: Lots of sunshine for us throughout the week across the KWBE listening area. We'll see temperatures this afternoon in the lower 80s. Much warmer tomorrow. We'll get up to about 92 for the high Wednesday. On Thursday, temperatures back to the lower 80s, and on Friday, we'll close out the week with sunshine and a high of 88 degrees. That's a look at your weather for the KWBE listening area.
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0: High's going to reach the low 80s today. Tonight, breezy and warmer, lows upper 60s. Winds are going to gust after midnight up to 35 miles an hour. Tomorrow, sunny, windy, and warmer, highs low 90s. For Thursday, cooling back down to the low 80s. Sunshine returns for Friday with warmer temperatures. Maybe a shower or a thunderstorm Friday night. And more rain chances in the weekend as well.
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0: WBE. I saw that a Massachusetts lacrosse team had to forfeit after players were photographed with cigars. Parents claimed they were fake tea leaf cigars. The parents brought in a receipt to prove the cigars were fake, but guess what? The school found out that receipt was from after they got into trouble. I don't think that's parenting. I think that's amateur hour with Watergate scandals or something. Maybe a lacrosse scandal. Who knows? Shame on you parents, right? Tears for Fears is next.
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1: ABC News, I'm Michelle Franzen. New questions surrounding the memo of understanding between the U.S. and Iran. President Trump at the G7 summit in France says the memo will be signed Friday. The terms, though, have not been made public. Senate Minority Leader Chuck Schumer now demanding the president privately brief the Gang of Eight lawmakers. And now Israel is also asking to see details of the memo. ABC's Rachel Scott is in Geneva, Switzerland.
2: So even though Israel and the U.S. got into this conflict together, Israel is making it clear they are not a part of this deal. In fact, Israeli Prime Minister Benjamin Netanyahu says Israeli forces will stay in Lebanon as long as necessary. The president even saying this morning that Israel would be nothing without him.
1: The FBI says five people have been arrested in a thwarted plot to carry out a drone attack at the UFC event at the White House Sunday. Authorities say that group used the app Signal to communicate. The Federal Reserve Board beginning its two-day meetings today in what's next for interest rates. It is the first meeting since Kevin Warsh was confirmed as the new Fed chair. This is ABC News.
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8: Temperatures in the lower to mid-80s this afternoon with mostly sunny skies across the region. For tonight, few clouds moving in, a little bit on the breezy side, the overnight low in the upper 60s. For Wednesday, sunny and breezy, warming up to a high of 92. Wednesday night, mostly clear, low down to the lower 60s. Then on Thursday, mostly sunny skies, a high of 82. On Friday, mostly sunny and a high of 88. And that's a check on your weather.
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10: Soybeans and cattle were up. Corn was mostly higher. Hogs are mixed. Tally Winemaker and Grebner with your commodity market update on Brownfield. You were made for farming, so is Stein at Stein Seed Company. They have decades of research dedicated to developing seed that allows farmers to farm the way they want. Stein has yield. Soybeans were higher on fund and technical buying. Beans had support from the higher move of bean meal. The USDA has 66% of the crop rated good to excellent. July beans up 10 and 3 quarters at 11.30. August beans are up 11 at 11.34 and a half. July bean meal was up 280 at 304.80. Corn was mostly higher on fund and technical buying. The USDA has 68% of the crop rated good to excellent. The market continues to monitor crop development weather. July corn was down 1 and 3 quarters at 413 and 3 quarters. September corn down a quarter at 422 and a half. The wheat complex was mixed. Winter wheat harvest is 25% complete. Spring wheat is rated 55% good to excellent, which is below last year. U.S. wheat remains priced at a competitive disadvantage. In Chicago, July wheat was up 6 1/4 at 596. September wheat up 3 3/4 at 604 1/4. In Kansas City, July wheat was down 6 1/4 at 633 3/4. And in Minneapolis, July wheat down 3.25 at 6.12¾. Live and feeder cattle were up on tight, ready supplies. Looking ahead to the week's cattle on feed report and waiting for direct business. August live's up 5.95 at 249.20. August feeders up 5.32 at 366.87. Hogs were mixed on spread trade. Butcher hogs were steady, and there was no comparison available at the major directs. July lean hogs were down $1.77 at 94.80. August lean hogs were down 72 cents at 95.05. I'm Megan Grebner, Bramfield Ag News.
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0: 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I've got that coming up and more of your favorites on the way.
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0: Sunny this afternoon, high in the lower 80s. Partly cloudy and breezy for you tonight with a low around 69 degrees. Sunny and breezy for you tomorrow, high near 92. Tomorrow night, partly cloudy, low around 62. And mostly sunny on Thursday with a high near 82 degrees.

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0: 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And it goes something like this.

0: Ambrosia on KWBE. Billy Joel right before that. Hey, if you'd like to be a judge at this year's Rib Fest, head on over to our Facebook page and find the post and get registered to be a part of the Leo's Jewelers Silver Spatula Judging Panel at this year's Rib Fest, which is going to be June 27th.
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1: ABC News, I'm Michelle Franz, and the FBI announced they detained five people in connection with a foiled drone attack, they say, at the UFC event at the White House Sunday. The suspects allegedly used Signal Chat. ABC News contributor and former FBI profiler Brad Garrett says the question remains who else is involved, and also, are there more possible plots?
2: Of all the people he was talking to, apparently, online, how many were actually in Washington? Did they ever find any drones? Were they ever built? So, it's hard to assess. Clearly, these people need to be charged based on the facts as we know them. However, how far along was this?
1: President Trump says Iran will finalize a memo of understanding Friday. He says it includes reopening the Strait of Hormuz. Details of that deal have not been made public. Residents in central Texas and parts of Louisiana and Mississippi remain under the threat of more flooding following heavy storms. This is ABC News.
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8: This is Tim Hackett with your latest news update on KWBE. Help is on the way for areas of Nebraska that were adversely affected by strong bouts of severe weather last month. In coordination with NEMA and the State National Guard, Governor Pillen's office approved an emergency declaration for 9 counties in Nebraska. That includes Gage, Fillmore, Jefferson, and Thayer counties in southeast Nebraska. Saline County did not meet the damage threshold to qualify for assistance. The proclamation not only allows for the activation of resources, but also the use of the governor's emergency fund to help cover costs associated with managing the impacts of these weather events. Monday night's Beatrice City Council regular meeting got off to a rocky start when a resident confronted Mayor Bob Morgan and the council about how the meeting was called to order.
9: So you have called a meeting and you have not let in a public forum. That's against the law. And I'll tell you exactly. The lawyers are telling you something.
10: Not part of the agenda. Please sit down.
9: It doesn't need to be.
10: Please sit down.
8: The disagreement involved a public forum no longer listed on the council's regular agenda. The resident was asked to refrain from further interruption and ultimately complied. In other action, the Beatrice City Council approved an agreement with the City of Superior to reserve some electric capacity for the winter months. The Southwest Power Pool has increased their reserve capacity requirement from 15% to 36%. With evidence from last month's severe storms looming overhead, tree experts from Lincoln-based Plant Nebraska, formerly known as the Statewide Arboretum, made their marks in the cemetery in Fairbury over the weekend. This team was part of a group that helped to plant 50 trees of about a dozen different species here last September. But after last month's severe storms caused widespread damage to this place's tree population, the Plant Nebraska team returned to help kick off the recovery process.
11: You know, we're only planting 8 to 10 trees here today. That's not going to offset the 30 or 40 that they lost. But we're doing our best to get these young trees in the ground so that next year or the year after, if they lose more, that these are here to kind of take the place of those trees that they lose.
8: For more news, head to newschannelnebraska.com. With this KWBE News Update, I'm Tim Hackett.
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6: Good afternoon. 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July corn closed down a penny and three quarters at 4.13¾. December corn up three quarters at 4.42½. July beans up 10¾ at 11.30. November beans up 11¾ at 11.46½. July Kansas City wheat down 6¼ at 6.33¾. 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

Doing some upside down dancing with Lionel Richie on KWBE. Let's go ahead and keep your Tuesday going with ZZ Top.

0: It's Aerosmith on KWBE. The Allman Brothers right before that. Hey, if you know someone who needs some help with their yard, nominate them for Mowing It Forward, sponsored by Exmark. 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I've got your weather and Billy Ocean coming up.
1: Soybeans and cattle were up. Corn was mostly higher. Hogs were mixed. Hello, I'm Megan Grebner with your commodity market update on Brownfield. Speed wins. That's why Stein is focused on delivering higher yielding genetics faster than the competition and why they've released more new Enlist E3 lines than any other company. Stein has yield. Soybeans were higher on fund and technical buying. Beans did have support from higher bean meal. The USDA has 66% of the crop rated good to excellent. July beans were up 10¾ at 11:30. August beans up 11 at 11.34½. Corn was mostly higher on fund and technical buying. The USDA has 68% of the crop rated good to excellent. The market continues to monitor crop development weather. July corn was down 1¾ at 4.13¾. September corn down 1/4 at 4.22½. The wheat complex was mixed. Winter wheat harvest is 25% complete, and spring wheat is rated 55% good to excellent. That's below last year. U.S. wheat remains priced at a competitive disadvantage on the global market. In Chicago, July wheat was up 6¼ at 5.96. September wheat up 3¾ at 6.04¼. In Kansas City, July wheat was down 6¼ at 6.33¾. And in Minneapolis, July wheat was down 3¾ at 6.12¼. Live and feeder cattle were up on tight, ready supplies. Looking ahead to this week's cattle on feed report and waiting on direct business. Box beef was also sharply higher during the session. August lives up 5.95 at 2.49.20. October lives up 5.20 at 2.42. August feeders were up 5.32 at 3.66.87. Hogs were mixed on spread trade. July lean hogs down 177 at 94.80. August lean hogs down 72 at 95.05. I'll be back with a look at closing cash numbers on Brownfield coming up.
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1: 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Bids and asking prices didn't surface. Show lists are mixed this week, higher in Kansas and Nebraska and Colorado, but lower in Texas. Significant trade volume isn't expected until sometime Thursday or Friday. Box beef finished the day sharply higher with solid demand for moderate offerings. Choice up 453 at 399.58. Select was 44 cents higher at 376.85. Estimated cattle slaughter was 109,000 head. Cash hogs closed higher with a solid negotiated run. Barrows and gilts at the National Daily Direct up 32 cents with a weighted average of 97.57. No comparison at the Iowa Minnesota, but a weighted average of 97.93. The Western Corn Belt was 64 cents higher with a weighted average of 97.89. Pork values closed lower, down $1.53 at 95.59. Butts and

And your weather is brought to you by Shelter Insurance Agent Cody Ringstorff. Sunny this afternoon, high in the lower 80s. Partly cloudy and breezy for you tonight with a low around 69 degrees. Sunny and breezy for you tomorrow, high near 92. Tomorrow night, partly cloudy, low around 62. And mostly sunny on Thursday with a high near 82 degrees.

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1: ABC News, I'm Michelle Franz, and at least five people have been arrested in what federal authorities say was a foiled plot to attack the UFC matches at the White House last weekend. More from ABC's Pierre Thomas.
2: Sources telling ABC News that on Monday, five people were detained in connection with the alleged plot, with as many as 23 people allegedly involved. According to sources, suspects allegedly planned to use explosive-laden drones, which would be designed to hit buildings to spur a mass evacuation.
1: The war between the U.S. and Iran remained front and center at the G7 summit. President Trump says Iran will finalize a memo of understanding to extend a ceasefire by 2 months and renew nuclear talks and open the Strait of Hormuz. Severe storms targeting central Texas, with Houston facing more flash flooding today. And in California, dry and hot conditions are the concern after a new wildfire broke out in Riverside County. Fire crews battling the blaze and say it's 25% contained so far. This is ABC News.
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Dire Straits on KWBE, Hollin' Oats Out of Touch. 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I've got Kim Carnes on the way right now. Shame on That Moon with Bob Siegel.

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0: Partly cloudy and breezy for you tonight with a low around 69 degrees. Sunny and breezy for you tomorrow, high near 92. Tomorrow night, partly cloudy, low around 62. And mostly sunny on Thursday with a high near 82 degrees.

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0: It's the Doobie Brothers on AM 1450 and 94.7 FM KWBE ABC News and local news coming up for you at the top of the hour. Then, of course, it's followed by the traffic jam where Matt gets you home from a hard day's of work with jamming music, hence the name. 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
1: ABC News, I'm Michelle Franz, and happening now in Delaware, emergency crews on scene at Wilmington Hospital. Police confirming a shooting occurred and officers have located two gunshot victims. The hospital remains on lockdown, police say, and the public is being told to avoid the area as they search. Law enforcement officials tell ABC News preliminary info indicates the incident began when one hospital employee shot two other employees. A possible deal to end the war with Iran set to be finalized Friday, according to President Trump. Terms of a memo of understanding have not been made public. Senate Minority Leader Chuck Schumer now calling for the Gang of Eight lawmakers to be briefed.
2: Most importantly, I'm calling on Trump to inform the American people on whatever his understanding with Iran involves, and he should do it immediately. So we all know what the heck is going on.
1: The FBI says they've arrested five people in connection with a foiled drone plot at Sunday's UFC event at the White House. More suspects remain at large. This is ABC News.
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7: This is Tim Hackett with your latest news update on KWBE. Help is on the way for areas of Nebraska that were adversely affected by strong bouts of severe weather last month. In coordination with NEMA and the State National Guard, Governor Pillen's office approved an emergency declaration for 9 counties in Nebraska. That includes Gage, Fillmore, Jefferson, and Thayer counties in southeast Nebraska. Saline County did not meet the damage threshold to qualify for assistance. The proclamation not only allows for the activation of resources, but also the use of the governor's emergency fund to help cover costs associated with managing the impacts of these weather events. Monday night's Beatrice City Council regular meeting got off to a rocky start when a resident confronted Mayor Bob Morgan and the council about how the meeting was called to order.
8: So you have called a meeting and you have not let in a public meeting. That's against the law. And I'll tell you exactly. The lawyers are telling you something.
9: Not part of the agenda. Please sit down.
8: It doesn't need to be on
9: the agenda. Please sit down.
7: The disagreement involved a public forum no longer listed on the council's regular agenda. The resident was asked to refrain from further interruption and ultimately complied. In other action, the Beatrice City Council approved an agreement with the City of Superior to reserve some electric capacity for the winter months. The Southwest Power Pool has increased their reserve capacity requirement from 15% to 36%. With evidence from last month's severe storms looming overhead, tree experts from Lincoln-based Plant Nebraska, formerly known as the Statewide Arboretum, made their marks in the cemetery in Fairbury over the weekend. This team was part of a group that helped to plant 50 trees of about a dozen different species here last September. But after last month's severe storms caused widespread damage to this place's tree population, the Plant Nebraska team returned to help kick off the recovery process.
10: You know, we're only planting 8 to 10 trees here today. That's not going to offset the 30 or 40 that they lost. But we're doing our best to get these young trees in the ground so that next year or the year after, if they lose more, that these are here to kind of take the place of those trees that they lose.
7: For more news, head to newschannelnebraska.com. With this KWBE News Update, I'm Tim Hackett.
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The Rolling Stones' Beasts of Burden on KWBE's Traffic Jam, heard every Monday through Friday after the news. Coming up this hour, some requested Y&T and also Days of the New. It's been a while, if ever, that I played Days of the New, but looking forward to it. In the meantime, here's Rick Springfield.

0: Tom Petty and the Heartbreakers on KWBE's Traffic Jam. Were you interested in being a judge at this year's Rib Fest? 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
0: The traffic jam forecast for tonight calls for partly cloudy skies, breezy conditions with a low getting down to around 70. For tomorrow, partly sunny, then gradually becoming sunny and breezy, high near 93. A wind advisory in effect for tomorrow. A southwest winds are around 25, becoming northwest in the morning. Winds can gust as high as 40 miles per hour. For tomorrow night, increasing clouds, low near 62. Then on Thursday, mostly sunny, high near 81. Currently, it is 82.

By request, YNT Summertime Girls on KWBE. And if there's something you want to hear on the jam, you can text us with your jam request at 402-228-5924. 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

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We're coming up tomorrow on our Beatrice Today program. 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That is tomorrow morning at 8:30.

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0: ABC News, I'm Michelle Franzen. The investigation continues into what federal authorities describe as a failed plot to carry out a drone attack during the UFC event at the White House. Five people have been charged, and the group of nearly two dozen were using Signal Chat to communicate. Here's ABC's Stephen Portnoy.
1: Officials say multiple suspects in multiple states were involved in the plot to target the UFC fight. Secret Service Deputy Director Matthew Quinn told reporters.
2: It was an active plot. And it's ongoing.
1: Quinn says the plot involved the purported use of drones and snipers.
0: Authorities say not all suspects are yet in custody. Police and emergency crews are searching for a suspect following a double shooting at Wilmington Hospital in Delaware. Officers say they located two gunshot victims. The hospital remains on lockdown this hour. Congressional leaders are raising questions over the terms of the so-called memo of understanding between Iran and the U.S. President Trump says Iran is expected to finalize that deal Friday, but details not yet public. This is ABC News. In Southern California, officials with Edwards Air Force Base confirming all eight crew members on board a B-52 that crashed Monday were killed. ABC's Trevor Ault is on scene and has more.
3: Officials say the B-52 Stratofortress was supporting a test for a radar modernization program. Officials say those on board were a mixed crew of military and civilians supporting the test mission. Boeing confirms two of those on board were their employees, adding, quote, "We are in contact with their families and are offering support."
0: The names of the military members killed have not yet been released publicly. In Southern California, fire crews still battling a wildfire in Riverside County during a week of triple-digit temperatures. Authorities say the Shore Fire is 25% contained and has charred some 2,600 acres so far. The Federal Reserve Board made day one of its meetings and will decide tomorrow what's next for interest rates. It's the first meeting since Kevin Warsh was confirmed as Fed chair. This is ABC News.
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0: 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Hannah Kamenzind, Jordy Fromm, and Casey Hoffman earned second-team honors, while Jesse Farrell landed on the third team. 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At the FIFA Men's World Cup, France topped Senegal 3-1 as Kylian Mbappe scored a goal to become France's all-time leading scorer. Norway and Iraq are currently playing in Foxborough, and defending champion Argentina faces Algeria tonight in Kansas City. In Omaha, the Men's College World Series is down to just five teams after West Virginia eliminated Troy 12-0 this afternoon. Mountaineers will face North Carolina on Wednesday, but first, tonight, Georgia and Texas will face off in an elimination game with the winner taking on Oklahoma. 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
2: Sends a man in motion right to left. That's Ja'Cory Barney. Takes a snap, fade route, back run of the end zone. 50-50 ball! Was it caught? Touchdown, Huskers! Fade route, back right of the end zone. Going up high to make the catch, Isaiah Hunter for the Husker touchdown.
3: 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Price has got it, reverses left side, Jacobson. He jab steps, he drives, he kicks. Now Hoiberg driving, kicking, right corner, Price. 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
4: 3-2 Nebraska over Texas Tech. Top of the seventh. From to the line. Her 2-2. Terry takes over the outside corner. Called strike three. Down goes Terry. Down goes Tech. And the Huskers have taken down the top-ranked team in the country for the second time in 2 weeks.
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5: Ah, yes. Here we are on a Tuesday night in Lincoln, the home of our Husker Radio Network studios. We appreciate wherever you may be listening. We have stations all over the place. You too, of course, you can watch our faces. I'm Kyle Crooks, but you wanna be looking at this man here. Matt Coatney joins me for a second night. He had so much fun last night that he said I'm gonna come back tomorrow and I'm gonna be here for the rest of the summer.
6: So it's impressive. I think you guys keep me around because I have a face perfectly made to be on the radio. And so it translates to YouTube very well. I had a great time last night. And we had
5: fun.
6: Breaking news in the middle
5: right at the end
6: of the show. Yeah. So always fun when you can deal with. We need to get one of those stingers. Kind of like whenever we break news, which doesn't happen that often.
5: Chris has got a lot of. So, Chris, you actually have a Coatney drop that we play on the show. Go ahead, do that again. Did you hear that?
6: Do it again.
5: Go ahead.
6: Hear that? I don't remember doing that, but it sounds like something I would have done.
5: I don't know who. Chris, did you cut that or did somebody else cut that? Chris did?
6: Yeah.
5: So Chris, he listens closely and he takes little random things from all of us and he makes them a part of the show.
6: There are podcasts out there who, if you follow sports in Nebraska, you know what I'm talking about, that have done a great job of clipping things. For example, if on the fifth quarter show, I'm doing a highlight and one of our kickers is doinked a field goal. Usually I come back from the highlight and I go, ugh! And that got used a lot on one of my favorite podcasts. If I hadn't heard that one, so Chris, hey, thank you. I enjoyed that.
5: I think we just added to the collection right there, Chris. Emery and Chris are helping us out tonight. Chris will be on in the second hour, segment two of hour two, as we'll have our Tuesday trivia, which I've been told I don't have a prayer, which I believe.
6: Why is that?
5: Because you're an encyclopedia, Matt Cotney.
6: Yeah, but depends on what area you're talking about. I mean,
5: we don't know what the topic's going to be.
6: I mean, if we're talking geography, I wouldn't want to go up against me. If we're talking music of a certain era, I'm pretty strong. But if we're talking about seamstress or upholstery, mm-hmm. you're the guy. I mean, I don't know. What are your strengths in general trivia?
5: The 2003 Indianapolis Colts.
6: Whoa.
5: 2003 to about 2013 is probably my wheelhouse.
6: But this isn't just about sports today. Right?
5: No.
6: Outside of sports, what do you think are your strengths?
5: Oh, man, I don't have many, Coat. I don't have many redeemable qualities. I'd have to think on that. I'm not a movie guy. I'm not a huge music guy. So it's just I like music.
6: What are you listening to now?
5: You know, I'm listening to. I'm a big Coldplay fan.
6: Yeah, that's great.
5: I like soft rock. I like pop country. I like the country that country fans don't like. You know what I'm saying? So country fans like the hardcore.
6: Yeah.
5: You know, I have my pickup in the dirt, my dogs in the back of the truck type music. I like more of the popular country songs.
6: I'll tell you where I will go undefeated in trivia. Is anything having to do with yacht rock. So on satellite radio, there's a yacht rock channel. I can go for 3 hours and know every song and every lyric. I think yacht rock was just me, and I'm kind of stuck in that era. So I'll be interested to see what they come up with tonight. This will be fun.
5: So that'll be in hour two. We're going to have Will Bolt coming up in the next segment. We're going to recap everything that happened this year, which was a lot. 43 wins, 23 wins in the Big Ten. A top four seed in the Big Ten tournament, an opportunity to host here in Lincoln for the first time since 2008. We'll talk about not just this season, but looking ahead, because they're already headfirst into the transfer portal here. Now, there's been no official announcements. There's been reports of who they've signed, but there's nothing official that we can talk about specifically yet. But we'll talk about their needs and certain things that they're looking for in the transfer portal. Coach, you had mentioned before we were going off the air last night, we had breaking news with Brendan Sorsby. Yeah. That seems to, at least in certain regards, has come to a head where we know what the resolution is going to be for him in college football. You had posed the question yesterday, well, he's still deemed eligible with the NCAA. That seems that he's going to drop his lawsuit. So with that would make him ineligible in the NCAA again, making him then eligible for the supplemental draft in the NFL. So you had poised a very poignant point that he was eligible for the NCAA, which wouldn't allow him to be a part of the supplemental draft. And it seems like that's going to be the case because now he's ineligible.
6: Yeah, they pointed out last night, once everybody got their arms around it, that the first thing his lawyers would have to do would be to drop the original case where they sued. That makes him eligible. Kyle, I just have to ask myself, if you are an NFL general manager and you have this player in a supplemental draft, and it appears the supplemental draft is going to be one player, Brendan Sorsby, or at least that anybody has heard of, how can you possibly take a chance on this guy? If Art Schleister had all of this happen, and if I'm going back too far for some of you fans, this is a quarterback for, speaking of the Colts, who played for the Colts back in the 1980s, who was a quarterback at Ohio State that has been in and out of prison for better part of his adult life for gambling. And if that had happened at Ohio State, would anybody have taken a chance on him in the NFL? And I just don't think so. And it's not like Brendan Sorsby is a generational talent. And we have seen him. Husker fans know him. Good quarterback. But I don't think he's the kind of person where you say, hey, he is so good that, you know, we will put a security detail on him. We'll assign someone to him. We'll put all these protections in place because we got to have this guy. And right now, I don't know who in the NFL thinks, boy, we are struggling so much at quarterback that we have to have this guy. And I don't know. I think you're going to come under such scrutiny. I don't even think the Cleveland Browns, who have shown they'll take a chance on just about anybody with any problem.
5: Yeah.
6: I couldn't do it if I was a general manager. So it'll be interesting to see I don't think they would have applied for the supplemental draft unless his handlers thought that he would get picked at a position where he would at least have a decent chance of making an NFL roster. So it'll be interesting to see what happens.
5: I think NFL GMs have him right now projected as a second or third round pick prior to whatever would have happened at Texas Tech. Say he has a good year, and he's somebody who certainly would have been on the odds board for a potential Heisman this year, just considering his name. He was a $4 million quarterback with NIL evaluation, that he was somebody who could play himself into a first-round pick. Now, if you're – we all know this, how desperate teams are for quarterbacks. Very similar to what – he's a very similar player in a way to what we've seen with Jackson Dart, who has had success with the New York Giants. They're revamping their entire organization and centering everything around a quarterback in Jackson Dart who's very similar. He's got big size in terms of height, weight for a quarterback. He can take off. He knows not to take big hits. So for him, I'd be interested. I would say that an NFL team, in how hungry they are for that specific position, that they'd be willing to take the risks on a Brendan Sorsby and give up in a supplemental pick, give up a second round pick for Brendan Sorsby. If I'm the New York Jets, I'm certainly having those conversations for sure. I mean, that's a team that's desperate for – they're probably going to draft a quarterback in the first round, I would imagine, anyway. But they're playing with Geno Smith this year.
6: This is my point, though. When you're desperate and you're the Jets and you have a history of blowing it, and I mean blowing it, whether it's bringing in a Brett Favre or going into the draft, I just ask myself, are you the team that can take a chance? To me, a team that could take a chance – would be a team like the 49ers that's solid, has great ownership, has a great general manager, and they could say, we're going to bring you in, and you're going to sit for a year, and we're going to see if you're a problem, and we're going to teach you this offense, and if things are going well in year two, you'll probably play. The other thing that I know the answer to this, but Texas Tech said, hey, he is going through rehab, he is going through counseling, and we're supporting him here. And then they did a poor job of public relations by putting that on the back burner and saying, but the best way we can support him is for him to be our starting quarterback. Who is going to stand up right now and say the best thing for Brendan Sorsby right now is to take a year off and get right? No one is saying that. And so the question I have is, how seriously is he taking this addiction, which it's an addiction? Okay, anybody who says it isn't, they don't know what they're talking about. But somebody needs to stand up and say maybe football isn't his number one priority right now and getting better, and he can get picked in the supplemental draft. And if an NFL team wants to do it and then say, you know, you're going to sit for a year, I just think there's a lot more layers to this story.
5: Yeah, no doubt about it. And, you know, the feeling is I think there's somebody who will be willing to take that risk, right or wrong. 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The head man for baseball here in Nebraska, Will Bolt. He joins the show next. Stick with us.
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5: 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Kyle Crooks back on Sports Nightly, and a very special guest here in studio, the head baseball coach of your Nebraska Cornhuskers, Will Bolt, joins us now. Coach, it's good to see you. I know we're wrapping up a season. We'll do a nice little review of what was a tremendous year. Hosted a regional, 43 wins, 23 wins in conference. A lot of good stuff to talk about. I don't really want to say off season, because now it's the time you're building your roster for next year.
18: Yeah, no, the off season, so to speak, started the day after this, our season ended. The portal opened up, and you know, starting to get guys on visits and some of those things. So it just never really stops. Recruiting, you know, has changed a little bit over the years, just with some of these things that have come into play with the portal. And you know, used to we'd get on airplanes and fly across the country and watch all these freshmen and sophomores in high school play baseball and try to make decisions on them, you know, probably a lot earlier than we should have. So at least that's kind of gotten rectified a little bit with the recruiting calendar. So now a lot of the time spent just sifting through video and, you know, talking to advisors and just trying to figure out who's got an interest in Nebraska. And I mean, I think there's over 5,000 names in the portal. So yeah, just really got to work right away. And, you know, we're seeing some positive feedback based on, you know, the track record that we've put together here over the last, you know, 3 or 4 years, and, you know, a lot of high interest. But yeah, it was obviously a fun year, ended sooner than we would have liked, but a lot of exciting things happening with Husker baseball.
5: Yeah, I could imagine for transfer portal and high school guys, it's a pretty easy sell, not just this past year, but like you said, the sample size of the last 3 or 4 years and what you guys have put together? And when you're talking to transfer guys or high school guys, what do you tell them about this place that, one, the direction of where the program is heading and just overall the good stuff you have going on around here?
18: Yeah, I think the one easy sell is the fan base, number one. I mean, it's not a lot of places you can go, obviously, because we're top 10, you know, basically every year in national attendance, and the fan support and the support we have with the administration, you know, just puts Nebraska baseball at a level that attracts a certain type of player. And then also just from a support staff standpoint, we're really good at developing, and a lot of that has to do with the resources that are put forth in nutrition and strength and conditioning and, you know, sports psychology and, you know, sports science and all those things. So, you know, you really, and of course, academically, speaks for itself with all the academic All-American. So there's just there's a foundation in place to allow the student athlete to really, you know, prosper here at Nebraska. And then obviously on the baseball side of things, you can kind of look at, you know, from the high school standpoint, some of the guys that have come in, the Carson Yasa stories, mm-hmm. where, you know, he's going to have a chance to go, you know, pretty good in the draft, and the Dylan Careys and the Case Sandersons. And I could go on and on about just some of the guys that have developed in our program, Ty Horn and others that, you know, been cornerstone pieces of these championship teams that we've had, a team that hosted a regional, you know, that continues to get better and better. So a lot of attractive things here, the facilities we have, the training table, guys come in here from, you know, visits across the country. Maybe they've been at SEC schools and they say, we haven't seen anything like this. So a lot of good things going on, like I said.
5: Yeah, the new clubhouse that'll get set to be built as well, that'll be a massive game changer for you guys. You talk about the development, and that's the one area I want to touch on, because I think that's probably the most impressive thing of what you guys have done. The when they come to campus, how much better they've continued to incrementally get. And look at the year turnaround from a Jay Sean Unger, right, from a one-appearance guy to a finalist for Stopper of the Year. And the Carson Yasa story, I mean, you could probably write a book about that.
18: Right.
5: Couldn't throw to his own batters on his own team because his control just wasn't there, to an All-American, to a potentially high big league draft pick. When you think of those two guys in particular, right, and what they become on the mound, yourself, Rob, probably take a lot of pride in that.
18: Yeah, and a lot of trust goes along with that, and a lot of loyalty on those guys in too, where you know, they really trusted what we were doing, and they trusted the process that Coach Childress has for them to enable them to, you know, continue to refine their game and repeat their delivery and own their delivery and kind of figure out who they are as a pitcher and, of course, as a young man as well and a competitor. But, yeah, those two guys in particular, like you said, I mean, Jay Sean burst onto the scene. And, you know, the ability's been there, and what we saw with him is just that confidence kind of tick up every time he took the ball. And, you know, that was, again, that was a decision he made from last summer. He went off and played summer ball, started owning who he was, trying to figure out that mindset, came in here a totally different guy. And Carson as well, Yasa, with just his, you know, he figured out how to work. And that's really, there's no secret formula. There's no magic pill. It starts with the work. And, you know, Carson put the work in. He trusted the work that Coach Childress had for him and the process that Coach had for him. And he's going to reap the rewards. And we certainly did this year as a team with both of those guys. I mean, 10 wins for Yasa, All-American type season. And I think Jay Sean ended up accounting for 19 wins on his own with 6 wins and 13 saves. So pretty impressive.
5: And not to bury the lead, but of course, Dylan Carey wins the Brooks Wallace Award, top shortstop in the country. And you were down at the press conference in Omaha. We had Dylan in here probably a month ago, sitting in that chair, talking about how he came here this year with a chip on his shoulder and the phone call he had with you when he wasn't drafted. He was perturbed, to say the least, right? He came in with an anger. It was a no more Mr. Nice Guy, right? That's what he walked to the plate with. And he bet on himself, and he comes back here and wins the top shortstop in the entire country. I mean, that in itself could be a book.
18: Yeah, and again, another young man trusted the process, trusted Nebraska, trusted his coaches, was loyal, you know, to what he had done here and what he had started to help build here, and just wanted to come back. the team was at the front of his mind. Sure, he was had a chip on his shoulder. He was upset with how the draft went. He wanted to make a name for himself, but he also immersed himself in the team as an unquestioned team leader. And really took on those qualities with this year's group and led from the front and really took all the pressure off his own shoulders because of that. But awfully proud of the year that he had, how he led our defense. Obviously, we set a school record for defense in a season. You know, he's a finalist for the Gold Glove Award. Mm-hmm. Four errors at shortstop, and his total chances is right up there with all the top shortstops in the country. Lowest amount of errors, highest fielding percentage, and that, let's not forget about his bat too. You know, all the extra base hits. I believe it was over 30 extra base hits, and you know, drove in 65 runs, and you know, winning the Brooks Wallace Award is incredibly special because it also defines who he is as a young man as well, because they take a big part of that in getting to know the Wallace family is kind of the character of the young man as well. And so all of those things to say, what a year for Dylan Carey. Wouldn't have done what we did without him. Really special to be kind of part of that with him this past weekend. We had a dinner on last Friday night, got to meet some of the other finalists and their families, and Dylan represented Nebraska amazingly well. It's no surprise there. But what a testament to him first and foremost. And now you kind of see again, I know there was a post that came out yesterday, but just that pipeline of guys that we've had now that the shortstop mm-hmm. position that you just don't take for granted. Spencer Schwellenbach, the John Olerud Award winner, you know, Bryce Matthews was an All-American.

0: the number of games that we lose on the dirt. I mean, with the fifth-year senior Overbeek at third, with Carey, everyday player at short, Stokes, the fifth-year, and Sandy, you know, could be back, but certainly if he gets a chance in the draft, that want that for him as well. But, yeah, there's going to be a transition there. And we certainly have to nurture and foster the leadership amongst the team, because we always talk about how the best teams are player-led. And really, it's not trying to be somebody different or trying to do something extraordinary to focus on, you know, the needs of every single guy on the team. The easiest way I can put it to guys is if the mission is burning inside of you, the mission accomplishment is winning, right? And whatever it takes to win, you won't let anything stand in the way of that. And that's what this group of leaders did for us this past year, where they just said, hey, it's all about doing whatever it takes to help the team win. How can I best serve my team? If something needs to be said, the standard needs to be raised. I need to hold guys accountable. It's all in the name of mission accomplishment. And those are things that just impress upon these guys. We don't need you to go try to be somebody else or try to replicate Joshua Overbeek. Just the standard's the standard. And how bad do you want it? And it's just fun that these guys had a taste of this. This year of the 43 wins and going 10-2 in the midweek and, you know, going undefeated in conference play at home and hosting a regional, because they see how difficult it is. But also, if you put your mind to it, that you're capable of almost anything.
1: I remember you sat in that seat. I think it was February 2nd was our first coach's show. And you said, our goal is to host a regional.
0: Right.
1: And then months later, here we are. I could think of, was it the sixth or the seventh inning, bases loaded, Ole Miss, the level, the wall of sound. It sounded like a mini version of Memorial Stadium on third down. I couldn't believe it,
0: yeah.
1: Coach. And I thought about, man, what are those people, what are the Huskers in the dugout thinking that, thinking about this, this moment right now, the entire crowd into it. Sounding almost like a football game against an SEC team on their field hosting a regional. Do you ever take time to think back to maybe that game or that moment specifically?
0: Yeah, it was an amazing, like you said, it sounded like a football game. I mean, it was just deafening. And obviously, you know, they had a hard time with their comms. They couldn't hear it. And it was a wow moment. It was a reason that, you know, we've talked about hosting a regional for as long as we have. It was the national showcase of our fan base and the support that we have. It was the Ole Miss players talking about how our playing surface was the nicest they played on all year, and that kind of making national news. It was Haymarket Park on full display. It was Husker Nation on full display. And certainly that moment, you know, didn't quite go our way, and that was the kind of the tipping point probably of that game. But our moment was there, you know, and we had it and we set it up, and you just kind of keep setting that moment up enough, then you knock it down. And that's what we got to keep doing, is just keep putting ourselves in position to host regionals. Gives us the best chance to continue to play baseball into this late in June. And but it was very, very special to see all those things that we had dreamt about for so long to come to fruition there, with the crowd, the setting of the stadium, the national audience, and all those things was pretty cool.
1: Chatting with Will Bolt, and as typical of this team, you know, the next day you get down 11-1 against Arizona State, and it's 11-8, and you have the tying run to the play. I mean, that's what this team was about all year long, and the fact that, yeah, it didn't go your way, and that was the final game of the season. And what was once a laugher turns into a nail biter, because that's what this team just consistently did. They grinded at you.
0: Yeah, and the best way I can describe it is they just love to play. And so as long as we got to play baseball, they were going to give it everything they had. And even that Ole Miss game, you know, with the rain delay and getting home late, you know, we're down. You know, we get the tying run to the plate. Mm-hmm. And, you know, that ninth inning, I mean, we got no outs first and second, and a real shot there. To come back in that game, and it just wasn't to be. But yeah, I mean, just not playing the scoreboard, not playing the situation, not getting emotional about the game, just going out and playing hard, fast, and loose. I mean, those are things that kind of the fabric of our organization, our team, our heartbeat is to play hard, fast, and loose for as many pitches and outs as it takes in the game. And again, we came up a little short in the end, and those

0: are things that we're going to try to push through for next year.
1: When you look at transfer portal, and there's reports out there of guys that you potentially are going to sign, nothing is official yet, but what is it that you guys are looking for and want to get specifically out of the portal?
0: Yeah, we wanted to get some left-handed bats. Feel like we're going to lose a few guys just with some left-handed hitters in there. And at times last year, feeling like we needed a few more left-handed bats to step up. So we need to get some left-handed hitting out of the portal, or transfer with junior college. Maybe a couple arms in there. Not going to be probably a huge class of guys that we're going to turn over the roster, because we do have quite a few guys that are returning. But again, anything we can do to help improve the team, our guys that are coming back know and understand that that's our job, is to surround these guys that return with the best team possible, with the best men possible. The main thing's got to be the main thing for this team as well, winning in the team.
1: How important is the evaluation at the junior college level? I assume it's much bigger here than maybe it would be at an SEC school, where the finances maybe are a little bit differently in the transfer portal, but hitting on JUCO guys is massive for you.
0: Yeah, and it's always been a big piece of what we do. It is a financial piece where you got guys with experience. There's a little less of the known, because they don't all have Division I at-bats. Some do. Some guys play D1 and kick back to junior college, is what they call it, the D1 kickback. That's what like a Josh Overbeek was a D1 kickback. But, it's really important. And I think you're starting to see it, too, on the national stage with some of these teams that are in Omaha. I believe Oklahoma's got 13 junior college players on their roster. Troy, well-documented kind of how they build their team. So certainly there's the blueprint there, and we've seen the blueprint here at Nebraska as well. That formula for us has worked. Well-documented, those guys, they're long bus rides and peanut butter and jelly sandwiches. I mean, they get to Nebraska and they think they've made it to the big league. So they're very thankful once they get here. And they love to play, because they play 18 inning games in the fall, and it's a lot of baseball from the time they step foot on campus to the time they leave. So those guys tend to do well when it comes to, again, when we talk about trying to play and be the toughest team in the country, those JUCO guys are right at the middle of that.
1: Talking with Will Bolt, yeah, there's no steak and lobster at the JUCO level, right? Like you have here at the training table.
0: No.
1: The long list of guys that you have going to summer ball too, what are the conversations with those guys of, I assume you have on an individual basis here, this is what you need to do, and I'm sure you're tracking those guys every day.
0: Yeah, there's three young pitchers up in Alaska, and we've had a great track record of success of sending young pitchers to Alaska, them having great experiences on and off the field, life experiences, going and catching fish in the streams up there in Alaska, and going on seeing killer whales and the glaciers and some of those things. So three very talented young freshmen, Cooper Grace, Auden Pankinen, Jay Zawala, those guys they need to take a step forward. They didn't play a big part on this past year's team in terms of the heavy load, the heavy lifting on the mound. They kind of waited their turn, and they all have a lot of talent. We're going to need them to kind of take that step forward this summer. So those guys there's some guys, coast to coast. We have guys out in the Coastal Plains League throwing, on the East Coast. We've got guys in the Northwoods League, up in Minnesota and North Dakota. And, there's a lot of development to be had in the summer. And there's also a lot of guys that are going to kind of stay here. Worthley, Grigo, those guys, put weight back on. Get in the weight room, maybe refine their swings a little bit, work on their craft. Everybody's got a little bit different plan. We meet with all of them after the season to make sure we're on the same page with that. But ultimately, if we can kind of capture some of what we did end of last July, where most of the guys are here on campus, they're lifting together, and that they can kind of start to build that chemistry, it'll be here before we know it.
1: And Worthley and Grigo, I wanted to go there, just the tremendous, of course, Grigo, freshman All-American, and what he was able to do, and Worthley, and how consistent he was all year in a really tough position to play in this league. He was a tremendous defender and, of course, at the top of that lineup. Grigo, let's start there, because he was playing a different position out in right field. The plan for him moving forward, I assume you've had conversations about maybe what that might look like.
0: Yeah, I think he enjoyed his time in the outfield. Certainly want to see him maybe get some more reps on the dirt, you know, get back in the swing of things that way. Just the versatility helps the team. It helps those guys get in the lineup. I mean, that's what got him in the lineup in the first place, was his willingness just to say, I'll go do whatever I got to do. Injuries happen to, you know, you've got Nunez that gets hurt, Jeske gets hurt, and then all of a sudden, you know, Grigo's thrust into the action. So, you know, maybe it's a move to center field next year for him. Mm-hmm. If Moyer, you know, signs in the draft, maybe he stays in right. Maybe he plays in the middle infield. He's a great athlete with a killer instinct, and so we'll find a spot for him.
1: And Worthley, just his development, what are some things you want to see from him over the offseason?
0: Yeah, he handled the pitching staff very, very well. We saw him really improve. He's a top five blocking catcher mm-hmm. in the nation when you just look at the analytics. Did a tremendous job of saving 90 foot for our pitchers with some of those balls in dirt. His athleticism really pops off the page when you see him block the baseball. You know, just continuing to work on his physicality and, you know, see if we can get him up to around 200 pounds and continue to work on the arm strength. It's there. It's the mechanics a little bit at times with the arm, you know, getting into the right spot. But he has a heck of a future in front of him. As a catcher, and he's versatile as well. I mean, there's a lot of different spots he can play, but, you know, he's certainly proven his worth back there behind the plate for us.
1: Testing this team in the non-conference, we saw how that bared its fruit late in the year. I mean, guys going, you went to Auburn, the Arlington, Arizona to start the year. A lot of tough non-conference opponents in there, especially with the midweeks and what you guys had to do. Kansas State, on and on we go. Is that a scheduling thing moving forward that you want to really test this group before conference play starts?
0: Yeah, and, you know, it's kind of a bit of a crapshoot at times with, you know, your opponents and them having good years and some of those things. But you want to test your team. You're going to play in high-level tournaments, you know, these tournaments across the country. Want Nebraska, you know, in their tournaments. We draw well. We're a name brand. You know, so we're going to continue to do some of those things. We'll usually go and have one non-conference series where we, you know, go play a 3 or 4 game set against one team. Our midweeks, again, yeah, we try to do our best to challenge ourselves with the midweek, and it gives our, you know, guys a chance to see what the best look like, number one. It gives us the best chance from an RPI perspective to be right there in the conversation of where our goals are.
1: And the RPI stood pretty strong all year long, yeah, heading up into Selection Sunday. Were you at Banana Ball at Haymarket?
0: Yeah, I was out there.
1: Did you go to Memorial too?
0: Did not go to Memorial. We went to Haymarket, took the whole family out there, yeah, my wife, my three kids, and had a blast. It was a lot of fun. We got a chance to go down and kind of do the pregame experience where we got to go meet Jeske, the owner, and talk with him. And, you know, Tyler Gillum and I go back a bit, their manager, mm-hmm, because he was an old JUCO coach and, you know, before he became the manager of Banana Ball. But got a chance to catch up with him, and our kids got to meet their favorite players and get the autographs and the pictures. And what a cool experience. I mean, they just make it all about the fans. And, you know, those kids are talented, too, and more than just, you know, the baseball. There's a lot of talented baseball players in there. Watching them take batting practice at Haymarket, balls are flying out of the yard. There's a lot of good athletes out there. Just their ability to put on a great show, guys that can sing and dance and do some of those things that going into it, just kind of knowing what it is, or thinking you have an idea what it is. I really enjoyed the baseball, you know, the perspective on our baseball field. The Memorial Stadium is a totally different experience, I think. Just, I watched it on TV. That's a little bit, I think there's more going on, mm-hmm, for those, because it's not quite, you can't quite replicate the baseball like you can on our field. But I was out there. It was fun to see, fun to watch, fun to be a part of.
1: Well, getting ready for fall baseball here soon. I'm sure I'll see you during football season. You have your season tickets ready to go and kick off September 5th. I know nobody's more fired up than you to watch this team this year.
0: So. Yeah, no, we're obviously, you know, we've got a lot of excitement for what's to come, mm-hmm, all the sports. I mean, what a year. What a year in Husker athletics and Troy Dannon and, you know, all of his staff and how they've supported us and all the sports here. Excited about where this thing's going. And like you said, football Football Saturdays will be here before we know it. Fall in Lincoln, it's hard to beat.
1: Yeah, it's the best. Well, you know, the momentum doesn't stop here for especially Husker baseball. What a tremendous year. 43 wins, 23 wins in conference. First hosting of a regional since 2008. A lot of great stuff. And again, it continues. The momentum continues to grow for Will Bolt and his program. Coach, it's always good to see you. We'll check up, I'm sure, at some point during the fall season, probably.
0: Perfect. Yeah, thanks for having me.
1: Always good to chat with Will Bolt. Husker baseball after what was a tremendous record-setting year. More of the show coming up right after this.
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1: Just a few minutes left here in hour number one, Sports Nightly, here on a Tuesday night in June. Kyle Crooks and Matt Cotney. Jessica Cootey is on assignment. She'll be back next week. Great conversation with Will Bolt. Always fun to have him here in studio. And obviously, it was a great season. You watch a lot of games, listen to a lot of games as a fan. What was your thoughts on this baseball season, this really kind of record-setting, historic season for Nebraska baseball?
17: I'm always impressed when a team meets their potential. I would think this team, I don't think they exceeded their potential. I think exceeding their potential would have been if they went at least one more round. You know, but I think they hit their potential. And when that happens, you know, what I saw was a lot of improvement with this team. You know, you look at a Dylan Carey and what he ended up doing. And I don't think anybody saw that coming at the start of the year. Rob Childress did a great job with his pitching staff. I thought that the team could have spit the bit after the three-game series they lost at Ohio State, and they didn't. And that, I think, is all about the coaching staff, especially Will Bolt. I think Will Bolt is the consummate Husker baseball coach. You know, he played here. He's played at a very high level, highest level you could play here. He loves this school, and fans like what he's doing. They've been very patient, and I think he has rewarded that patience. And I think they maxed out this year. They hit their potential. They were a fun group. That's the other thing. You knew they were never, ever out of a game. Some of the comebacks. I was driving back listening to that Friday night USC game. I was up in Omaha, and I didn't want to go in the house. So I just sat out in my vehicle and listened to our game. So it was a fun year.
1: Yeah, it's the amount of comebacks. Even you look at the regional, clearly didn't go the way they wanted, but they were down 6-3 to Ole Miss. They come back the next day after the rain delay, put the tying run to the plate, down 11-1 against Arizona State, and put the tying run to the plate in the ninth inning. A team that never gave up, that clearly the coaching was there. I mean, you see a guy like Carson Yasso, who he had to go through a lot to become a pitcher who just threw strikes, became an All-American. He's going to make a lot of money. Jay Sean Unger has the possibility to make a lot of money after pitching a third of an inning. I mean, there's just a lot of guys that have developed, and that's a clear sign of the coaching and the culture they have at Husker baseball.
17: And I also think having the year they did, it's going to be a lot easier to get people in the portal.
1: Sure.
17: For Will Bolt, I think it's going to be a lot easier to get people out of high school. This is a team that's trending upward. I don't think this is a one and done. And baseball is one of the more transitory sports, even before the transfer portal, where you change your roster quite a bit every year. But I think next year there's a lot of anticipation for similar results.
1: Yeah, and getting key cornerstone pieces back and freshman last year, freshman All-American, and Drew Grigo, who was a high school shortstop that played at an All-American level in a new position in right field. You have Jeter Worthley, who's a legit catcher. I mean, defensively, he's one of the top guys in the league, and near the top of the lineup, he's somebody who's going to hit 330-plus he might for a season. I mean,
17: Where'd you find a catcher at the top of the lineup?
1: Well, apparently here in Lincoln.
17: I mean,
1: he's a Lincoln guy.
17: When he led off the first time, I remember looking at that going, really? And wow. I mean, so, you know, you're looking at him a little closer and you're like, oh, well, now I get it. You know, now I know why he's leading off. And he's a stud.
1: Yeah, they have pieces. They sort of know how they want to address this roster in the offseason. There's been reports of who they might have in the transfer portal. Nothing official yet. They're going to evaluate junior college prospects. That's pretty big at Nebraska. It's not like the SEC. You're not going to throw bags at certain players, six-figure numbers at players to bring them in here to play baseball. And so you got to evaluate the junior college level, and they've certainly done so at a high level. Hour number two is coming up. We'll have Trivia Tuesday in segment two of Hour Two. Stick with us here on Sports Nightly.
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